0: Compare Club survey of 1,000 parents has found many riddled by guilt, with one in four ditching kids' sport to save cash. It's also found that where there's financial pressure, half of all families are having more arguments about money. News Corp says 55% of parents with a child under 18 describe themselves as struggling or just getting by. 42% of these families are also spending less on music, dance and tutoring. Even worse, 78% were spending less on trips to museums, zoos and theme parks. Lee Harrison, Air News.
1: The Australian dollar is buying 71.5 US cents. This is Air News.
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1: Firstly to rugby league and to the Origin camp, where Nathan Cleary has scoffed at criticism of Stephen Crichton's selection for the Blues. Crichton has been out of form with the Bulldogs and continues to battle injury, but Cleary says the star centre always rises to the occasion. The
3: criticism's pretty ridiculous, to be honest. Every time he's been asked to do a job in a big game, he's gone over and above. Just his leadership as well, his presence. Every time I look across and I'm next to him on the field, I feel great.
1: Round 12 of the NRL kicked off in Canberra last night, and News Terry Daniel reports.
4: Raiders coach Ricky Stewart has slammed confusing officiating as his side were beaten 30-22 by the Dolphins. Despite missing six key players through injury and origin, the Dolphins won a fourth straight NRL game for the very first time. The Dolphins' Jeremy Marshall-King on Nine says it was hard fought.
5: Yeah, that first half, thought we'd done pretty good. You know, we were making good metres and, you know, just playing how we wanted to play. And that second half was pretty poor by us. You know, we let them back in and something got to look at and go back to the drawing board.
4: Terry Daniel, Air Sport.
1: In AFL, Hawthorn coach Sam Mitchell says he has full faith in their medical team after forward Nick Watson was left on the field for at least 3 minutes in last night's game despite copping a heavy knock. He then returned to the ground after quarter time following a concussion test. The Hawks going on to win the clash against Adelaide in Chile Launceston by 9 points. Round 11 continues tonight with a double header. Ben Mackay back for Essendon against the injury ravaged Richmond after he was omitted for the past fortnight. St Kilda take on Fremantle at Docklands. Australian Independent Radio News.
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7: And let's jump to tomorrow for the weather. Cloudy, very high chance of showers about the Lower Hunter with medium chance elsewhere. Winds travelling south to southeasterly, 15 to 25 kilometres an hour, should become light in the evening. Overnight temperatures fallen between 9 and 13, with daytime temperatures reaching between 16 and 21. Large and powerful surf conditions are expected to be hazardous for activities such as rock fishing, swimming and surfing. That's for tomorrow and also for Sunday. Partly cloudy, the chance of morning fog, medium chance of showers, most likely in the morning and afternoon. We have some light winds and overnight temperatures fallen between 10 and 14, with daytime temperatures reaching between 18 and 22. All right, I'm going to play Stanley Holloway now with A Little Bit of Luck. I'm trying to think of a segue to say that song and that didn't really work. Just a little tiny hint of who's coming up later. An English actress who sometimes I felt it was overdone, called the Eternal Spinster, and that's because she was considered rather plain and she felt it and knew it as well. So we're going to have Stanley Holloway. This is the tiniest of hints. We'll see what happens after that. Might be back with some more music. But here we go, Stanley Holloway with A Little Bit of Luck.

the Lord above made man to help his neighbour. 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But

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Oh, it's a crime for man to go philandering and fill his wife's poor heart with grief and doubt. 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
3: We're going to have Hall and Oates next, When the Morning Comes. After that, the Rolling Stones, Painted Black, and The Who with Substitute. And just a reminder that at 11 o'clock we do the Seeing Stars segment, talking about an English lady who is known as the Eternal Spinster, much to her chagrin and also much to mine as well. I'll explain more about that, though, later on. First, here we go, Hall and Oates, When the Morning Comes.

Let's play Donovan now with Hurdy Gurdy Man, and let's see if we can also fit in the Dixie Cups with Chapel of Love before we go to the next messages.

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2: Sometimes we reminisce about the great country music artists whose voices we have had so much pleasure in listening to over the years. 2CHR has a collection of CDs of those artists who are no longer with us, and these are for sale with the proceeds going to their families. 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
1: Hello there, I'm Sean Bindley. The US House of Representatives is expected to vote on legislation that would severely limit Donald Trump's ability to continue to wage war against Iran. A similar war powers resolution passed the Senate earlier this week. Nick Harper reports from Washington.
2: The legislation would force President Donald Trump to withdraw from the war with Iran. The House has already voted multiple times on the bill, with the Democrats failing each time to get enough support from Republicans who hold a slim majority in the chamber. However, even if the legislation passes the House and is approved by the Senate, the bill would then end up on the president's desk for final approval, with Trump guaranteed to veto it, making the lawmakers' potential victory mostly symbolic, but showing a clear sign of growing unease and mounting frustration on Capitol Hill about the continuing conflict. I'm Nick Harper in Washington.
1: The government admits there are real concerns out there regarding changes to the capital gains tax, but denies the proposal is undercooked. Government sources have said while Labor is open to modifying the plan to tax discretionary trusts, they are holding firm on the proposed capital gains tax overhaul. Assistant Minister Andrew Charlton says businesses will be better off under the government's plan.
3: Taking away the CGT discount and replacing it with a different kind of discount, a kind of discount that is based on inflation. And that discount will in some ways be better and fairer than the previous type of discount.
1: Millions of dollars is being allocated for projects aimed at reducing the number of pedestrian fatalities in New South Wales. The investment will fund 19 initiatives in high activity areas. Transport New South Wales Road Safety Chief Bernard Carlin says it will make it safer for people to get around on foot.
4: As well as reducing the speed zones to 40 kilometres an hour, there'll be improvements such as wider footpaths, upgraded pedestrian crossing.
1: Attorney General Sonia Kilkenny says the Victorian government has not launched legal action to block the release of a long-awaited corruption probe. IBAC's Operation Richmond examined the amalgamation of the MFB and the CFA and the role played by the United Firefighters Union and former Premier Daniel Andrews. The findings were due to be released in the coming weeks. Liberal MP John Pesutto asked Ms Kilkenny during a parliamentary hearing whether the government was behind the attempt to stop the report being publicised.
5: Is the state of Victoria either an applicant plaintiff or respondent defendant in that proceeding in the Supreme Court?
6: What I can say to you, Mr Pesutto, is the government has not taken action to block the release of this report. Obviously, as Attorney General, I don't want to speak further on matters that are currently before the court.
1: Thousands of childcare workers are preparing to walk off the job across the country as they fight to lock in a pay rise. The union says almost all educators are facing a pay cut of 4 to 15% unless a new deal is met. The Parenthood Chief Executive, Georgie Dent, says workers have already been leaving in droves.
7: And what they were saying is they're not leaving because they want to, they were leaving because they couldn't afford to stay. Because as the cost of living has increased, the smaller wage becomes much more difficult to live on. Mm. So these are qualified educators who need to be paid appropriately.
1: This is Air News.
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1: In AFL, Wallyallup will be hungry not to have a repeat of last year's slip-up against the Saints when they clashed this evening. In round 8 last year, the Dockers were beaten by 61 points in an ambush at Docklands. Coach Justin Longmuir says it could have been the spark for their form since.
9: That game was maybe the turning point, but it was sort of more that period. Like we did have a fair few injuries at the start of last year, and before we lost to the Saints, we beat Adelaide pretty convincingly at home. So our form was just up and down.
1: The Dockers will lose star midfielder Caleb Sarong to a calf injury. Corey Wagner replaces him in their lineup. Also tonight, it's the dream time at the G match between Essendon and Richmond. Hawthorn kicked off round 11 with a win last night, beating Adelaide by 9 points in Launceston. In rugby league, the Blues women's State of Origin team is vowing to finish the job in next week's final clash with Queensland. New South Wales missed the chance to score a clean sweep, losing game 3 in Newcastle last year. Captain Isabel Kelly says they won't make the same mistake this time around.
10: Yeah, sometimes it's really hard to back it up for that third game, but there were so many lessons learnt, and going through that and actually just reflecting back on that in our team chat, yeah, there was a lot of emotions and I guess hurt still from losing that third one.
1: Round 12 of the NRL kicked off last night with a 30-22 win for the Dolphins over the Raiders in Canberra. And Oscar Piastri has responded to rumours that Red Bull will try to lure him away from McLaren, declaring he's flattered but happy where he is. Australian Independent Radio News.
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12: And here we go with the last update of the weather from me for today. Jumping to tomorrow, cloudy, high chance of showers about the Lower Hunter with a medium chance elsewhere. The chance of morning fog about the Lower Hunter. We have winds travelling south to southeasterly, 15 to 25 kilometres an hour, becoming light in the late evening. Overnight temperatures falling between 10 and 13, with daytime temperatures reaching between 16 and 21. Large and powerful surf conditions are expected to be hazardous for coastal activities such as rock fishing, swimming and surfing, and the same applies for Sunday, which is partly cloudy. The chance of morning fog, high chance of showers along the coastal fringe with medium chance elsewhere. We have light winds and overnight temperatures falling between 9 and 13, with daytime temperatures reaching between 17 and 22. And now the moment everyone's been waiting for, to find out who the eternal spinster was, that was Flora Robson. Hope everyone remembers Flora Robson for her work in British and in Hollywood films. Flora Robson was born in South Shields, County Durham in 1902. Her father was a ship's engineer who came from a family of engineers, and they were mostly in the shipping business. The father moved the family to Southgate, North London, before settling in Palmer's Green, which is also North London, by the time Flora was eight. That's where she attended preschool and middle school. And her father thought that she was going to be a great actress. He wanted that for her. He took her to see her very first performance, which was Faust, and then told her, you'll grow up to be Ellen, like Ellen Terry. Ellen Terry was a well-known actress at that time. So at school, she started taking elocution lessons, dancing lessons, and singing lessons. Unfortunately, though, by the age of 12, Flora said that she had a nervous breakdown, probably to all the pressure brought on by all the singing, dancing, and expectations put upon her. By the time she was 13, she had stage fright while attending Palmer's Green High School and decided that acting wasn't for her at that time. She failed to get into Cambridge, so she decided to join the Royal Academy of Dramatic Art, or at least apply to that when she was 17, by figuring out, well, acting it is, because she couldn't get into Cambridge. In one of her plays, she'd actually lost her voice during a flu and came in third place, winning a bronze medal instead of winning a gold one. That was in 1921 when she was 19. Her first professional role was in the play Will Shakespeare, also in 1921, and she was also an understudy in that play. Now, there was a flu epidemic that came out at that time, and that led to three people getting out sick, so Flora actually played four roles during that play, in addition to the one that she was already playing. In 1922, she was engaged for 6 months in Ben Greet's touring Shakespeare company, and then she joined J.B. Fagan's and Jane Ellis's repertory company playing at the Oxford Playhouse. However, there were desperate times, and by 1923, Flora worked as a liaison officer at the Shredded Wheat Factory in Welwyn Garden City, which is in Hertfordshire. She was a receptionist, but she actually carried on quite a lot of many roles, including going to bat for customers' complaints, workers' complaints, things like that. And she would also help workers pack the shredded wheat if she had time. Now, the people at the factory also built an amateur theatre at that time, so she wasn't able to abandon acting thoroughly. And Tyrone Guthrie came to visit one time. Tyrone Guthrie was a well-known stage director at that time, and he'd known Flora since the early 1920s, and he came to have a look at their amateur theatre, and at that time he was directing the Festival Theatre in Cambridge, and Flora said, and he noticed that Flora missed acting and actually offered her some work at the Festival Cambridge Theatre. From 1929 to 1930, she worked at six plays at that theatre and won rave reviews in Desire Under the Elms in 1931. That was a huge success, but she followed it with an even bigger one in The Anatomist in 1931. 1931 was also the same year she made her film debut in A Gentleman of Paris in a small role. Two more small roles followed in 1932, and in 1933, two more films. She had another huge hit on the stage with Mary Read in 1934, and then in films appeared in The Rise and Fall of Catherine the Great in 1934 as Queen Elizabeth, and that's what made her a film star. One of her best-known film roles during this time was Fire Over England in 1937 with Vivien Leigh and Laurence Olivier, in which Flora played Queen Elizabeth I. She was in Farewell Again, also in 1937. She appeared in films such as Smith in 1939, Poison Pen that same year, and also in 1939 made her Hollywood debut in Wuthering Heights. After that, she stayed in Hollywood for a while with We Are Not Alone, also 1939 with Paul Muni, Invisible Stripes that same year, in which she played the mother of William Holden and George Raft. She reprised her role as Queen Elizabeth I in The Seahawk in 1940 with Errol Flynn. She stayed in Hollywood to do Bahama Passage in 1941 and then returned to England with films like 2000 Women in 1944, There Was Great Day in 1945, and then sort of another return to Hollywood with Saratoga Trunk, which came out in 1945 but apparently was made in 1943 with Gary Cooper and Ingrid Bergman, and she got an Oscar nomination for that. Back in England, the years between 1946, Black Narcissus in 1947, there was also Frida that same year, as well as Holiday Camp, also 1947, Good Time Girl in 1948, Saraband for Dead Lovers in 1948 as well. In the 1950s, she was in such films as The Tall Headlines in 1952, Romeo and Juliet 1954 as the nurse, High Tide at Noon in 57, No Time for Tears that same year, The Gypsy and the Gentleman in 1958. One of her later best-remembered films in the 60s was 55 Days at Peking in 1963. There was also Guns at Potassi in 1964, one of her best-known films from that period, as well as Young Cassidy. She made her seventh and final Hollywood film in Seven Women in 1966. After that, she was in Eye of the Devil in 1967, followed by The Shuttered Room that same year. Fragment of Fear in 1970. There was The Beloved in 1971. Alice's Adventures in Wonderland in 1972. She did some television work with The Canterville Ghost, a television film in 75, and a television version in 1978 of Les Miserables. She returned to movies in Dominique in 1980. There was Gorgon the Savage in 1980, that was a television movie. A Tale of Two Cities, the 1981 television film, and her final film was Clash of the Titans in 1981. She also did some television work. She was in 8 episodes of David Copperfield, 1969. The miniseries Heidi in 1974, she was in 4 episodes of that. There was A Legacy, that was in 1976. She was the narrator of that, 5 episodes. And A Man Called Intrepid in 1979, 3 episodes of that. Of course, I'd be remiss if I didn't talk about her stage work, which she divided between her films. During her American period, she was in America for a few years because of the Second World War and couldn't return back to England. So she was in On Broadway. She was in Ladies in Retirement, 1940. Anne of England in 1941. The Damask Cheek in 1942. Those were the first three of her American periods. She came back to New York to do Macbeth in 1948 with Michael Redgrave. And her final Broadway role was in Black Chiffon in 1950. She was also in such memorable plays as The Importance of Being Earnest, which she did in 1962, and also again in 1964, and again in 1968. That's one of her most famous roles of the 1960s. One of those in particular in 1964 was performed at the Flora Robson Playhouse, which was built and named after her. Her last play was Elizabeth Tudor, Queen of England in 1970, which she performed in Edinburgh, which is of course, the same reprising the same historical character of Queen Elizabeth I, which she played in 2 films prior to that. She was made a CBE in 1952 and a Dame in 1960. Now, some of her best-remembered film roles, before I get into some of her personal life and all that, some of her best-remembered roles include the 2 times she played Queen Elizabeth I, Fire Over England and The Seahawk. Wuthering Heights is also one of her best known ones. But she also played, she was able to play some villainous roles. I mentioned Saratoga Trunk before, her only Oscar nomination. There was Black Narcissus in 1947. Frida in 1947, which she played an anti-German bigot in that one. Holiday Camp, a rather sad and memorable sort of a sympathetic character. Good Time Girl in 1948 was another one. She played a social worker in that. And Saraban for Dead Lovers, one of her most memorable villainous parts. Guns of Patassi, she was one of those women who excel in leadership sort of roles as the Prime Minister. And Young Cassidy playing Rod Taylor's mother. She played a wide variety of roles, queens, servants, nuns, social workers, politicians, and, as I said, could be very kind and play evil characters as well. She was very much admired by Charles Laughton, Errol Flynn, Laurence Olivier, Michael Redgrave, Eric Portman, Joanna Lumley. Joanna Lumley interviewed Flora Robson around about 1982, 81, and actually wrote a chapter about that interview for a book called Women of Our Century. And also Sybil Thorndike. Sybil Thorndike met Flora when Flora was very young, and Sybil would come into these acting classes to see what was going on and how the pupils were, and then take some of them under their wings and teach them other techniques. Years later, only a few years later, when Flora was on the stage, Sybil went backstage to actually see her and then asked her, "You were so good on the stage, who taught you acting?" Forgetting that she had been briefly one of her pupils. She also said later on that Flora Robson had one of those faces that was so memorable and her acting style was going to be so great that you are going to be one of the great tragedians of our decade. All right, now I'm going to play a song before I come back to talk about her personal life. This one was also chosen by Flora Robson on Desert Island Discs, and some of these choices that some of them make are actually rather surprising. This is from 1956, Why Do Fools Fall in Love, from Frankie Lyman and the Teenagers. And then we'll be back to talk about her personal life.

Yes, Why Do Fools Fall in Love, chosen by Flora Robson on Desert Island Discs. Now, there's not much to go in with her private life. She did not marry, nor did she have any children. She was, however, in a romantic relationship with Tyrone Guthrie, and that would have occurred around about 1929 to 1930, and it went on for some years, although the years are unknown. The reason they broke up is because she wanted children and he didn't. She told one of her sisters at that time that since she couldn't find someone to marry, she would be married to acting. Now, it's unknown if Flora Robson was what we call FA, which is forever alone, or whether, obviously, she never married, and we don't know of any long-term relationships at any time, but we're not sure if she didn't have any romantic ones after Tyrone Guthrie. She did have a crush on Stuart Granger, and she used to lament a lot to Dennis Price, one of her closest friends, that saying that why was she born with no looks and he was born with all the looks. She was also quoted as saying, "I've known very little personal love, but the public has always shown me great affection. They always seem to prefer me over the beauties," which meant that you could look at that a few ways. Very little personal love. It's probably meant that she had some experience at some point, but probably not a lot of it. As for her personality, she was an extraordinarily kind woman and beloved in Brighton, which is where she lived. That was among the townspeople. And she was known for having a great sense of humour and even a dirty one, which she shared with Robert Donat. Now, as for her looks, keep going back to that because it did play a huge part in her career. Stuart Granger was in a movie with her called Saraband for Dead Lovers, and he wanted Marlene Dietrich to play her part in the film because he said Dietrich was beautiful in real life. He said, and being cruel to someone in a movie who looked like Flora Robson, he said, was going a little bit too far. He said Dietrich would have been able to take it. Flora was actually very insecure about not having any looks, and she said, "On my tombstone, they will write, she was a plain woman," end quote. She actually even had this idea in her head that she would have preferred to have that, the looks, and have very little dramatic acting talent whatsoever. Flora Robson, she lived in Wycombe Terrace, Brighton, as I mentioned before, with two of her sisters from 1976. Her two sisters, she came from a really big family, but these were two that she lived with, Sheila and Margaret. Sheila died before Flora the same year in 1984, and Flora died on the same year after being in hospital for a week with cancer. She was 82 years of age. Margaret, her other sister, died on February 1st, 1985, so none of them died particularly far apart from the other. Now, as I said before, the looks, this is something else I wanted to talk about before we go on. The looks aspect was overdone because there are lots of famous show business people who had below average looks or were considered quite average. I just mentioned one before, Charles Laughton. And Flora used to lament to him how hard it was, and he used to give her advice, which is don't focus on the looks, focus on the talent. But what I found, and this is just my personal experience, what I found, she wasn't actually unattractive at all, but that's just my opinion. She's actually quite a striking looking woman. But what I found, in so much as it's overdone, is that with the men, if you looked like Laughton or you looked like Robert Morley or someone like that, it would only be mentioned once, and then the article, the book or whatever would continue on, even if they were insecure about it, which Laughton definitely was. But with Flora, it's mentioned every single article, every single book, every single website goes into that quite often, very often. Probably more often than what we're, you know, that, you know, it goes on and on and on and on. And I know that she felt insecure about it in real life and all that, but I think they belabor the point a little bit too much. I think even John Gielgud and Ralph Richardson were in a conversation.

conversation once and noted, why are a lot of our English actresses not good looking? And they named a few. Of course, there are exceptions, Vivian Leigh and everything. And then that brings to mind all the women that Flora had to work with, Vivian Leigh being one, Merle Oberon being another one, Ingrid Bergman and Joan Greenwood and all these sort of people. Anyway, so that's my rant for the day. Next week, join me. This one's quite, this bit of trivia is kind of unique, and it's not what she's best remembered for. But here we're going to talk about an actress who was unknown to American audiences. And there's actually a very good reason as to why she was. If you look at the English performers of the old days, the 20s up to, let's say, the 50s, a lot of them were known to American audiences, even if they never went to make Hollywood movies. A lot of them acted on Broadway a lot. Pretending that Olivier never made a Hollywood film, or indeed made very few films, he still acted in New York a lot. So let's if he took out the Hollywood movies that he did do, you could be able to say, well, American New York audiences still would have known who he is. Same with John Gielgud and all that. But with this particular lady, she only did sporadic movies, only went to New York a couple of times to do a play, and most of her life was spent in the British theatre, which meant that American audiences didn't really have much access to her and only would have heard about her through through interviews where other British actors who worked with her mentioned her. That's probably where all that would have their knowledge of her would have came from. Okay, so Paul Robeson is next with the song. I'm going to pick this one because he and Flora Robeson worked with each other and got along extremely well. And she once gave advice to Paul Robeson and his wife at the time that a black person can carry themselves with dignity because no one can destroy dignity. Here's Old Man River with Paul Robeson.

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3: And now we're going to have Eva Cassidy, who knows where the time goes. And that's quite apt right now because we're nearly done here. And then Engelbert Humperdinck, and it's about time. I've actually never said that name out loud before, even though I know who he is. I saw his house once when I went to Hollywood for the first time. At least that's where they said he lived anyway. So there's that. So we'll have him, Something About the Way You Look. And also El Martino, Mary in the Morning.

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3: 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I'm a presenter on the community radio station 2CHR. 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
4: Well, that's going to do it for me for today. Next week, don't forget about the British actress who was very much unknown to American audiences, at least until later in her career. I'll expand more about that next week. And in case anyone's wondering, we only have a handful before we get back to Hollywood. Hollywood, everybody. We got next week's lady, we got one after that, and two more after that. So we've got four more weeks of talking about some of these English actresses, and then we get back into the Americans, so that'll be fun. Hope you enjoyed listening to Flora Robson, and I hope you enjoyed me talking to the guests. We're going to end it today with Paul Robeson with It Ain't Necessarily So, and then what's fast becoming my theme song for ending shows, Benny Goodman, Sing, Sing, Sing with Swing. And I'll see you all next week.

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1: Hello there, I'm Sean Bindley. 11 Australians detained by Israeli forces are now in Istanbul after being released and deported. The group were part of a flotilla which was intercepted, breaching Israel's blockade of Gaza. They're being checked over in a Turkish hospital before returning to Australia. Zach Schofield was amongst the Australian cohort. He says he was subjected to physical and psychological abuse.
2: We were taken to prison and treated really poorly. Many of us haven't eaten for days. We're denied water for 2 days.
1: Two police officers who defended the US Capitol on January 6, 2021, have sued to block anyone from receiving payments from the Trump administration's new $1.8 billion settlement fund for people who claim to be victims of politically motivated prosecutions. At the same time, some of those who received presidential pardons for their role in the attack on the Capitol are already preparing their applications. Kate Fisher is in Washington.
3: In their lawsuit, the police officers argue the Trump administration's new anti-weaponization fund is illegal and dangerous. The Justice Department has indicated that the fund will be used to compensate people who suffered weaponization and lawfare under previous presidential administrations. Some Trump supporters who were convicted of violent crimes against police officers on January the 6th are anticipating major payouts. Acting Attorney General Todd Blanche and Vice President J.D. Vance have not ruled that out. Kate Fisher, Washington.
1: Another group of ISIS-linked Australians are on their way back to Australia. The 7 women and 14 children have left a camp in northeast Syria to travel to Damascus before flying home. It follows the return of another cohort earlier this month. Minister Tanya Plibersek says authorities will be prepared for the group when they touch down.
4: They'll face the same consequences as the first group, which is if there are any crimes that they're accused of, they'll be taken into custody and treated with the full force of the law.
1: The Greens are likely to help the Albanese government pass its changes to capital gains and negative gearing. The 50% capital gains tax discount will be scrapped from July next year and linked to inflation. Negative gearing deductions will only be available for new house builds. Green Senator Nick McKim told the ABC the reform is a start, but the government needs to go further.
5: This package does appear, taken as a whole, to be a small step in the right direction. That was our assessment on budget night, and that remains our assessment today. So when Labor introduced the package, as I said, we'll run it through our processes.
1: Scientists have taken a video of a type of immune cell which eats live skin cancer cells and stops tumours from growing. After consuming the melanoma, the cells alert the wider immune system to the threat, which mobilises defence systems. Professor Tri Phan from the Garvan Institute says the discovery could produce new ways of eradicating skin cancers.
6: What we're really interested in is trying to understand how these cells are able to eat these live cancer cells and how we can use it to our advantage to improve the treatments of melanoma.
1: And residents along the east coast of New South Wales have spotted a suspected meteor lighting up the night sky. Witnesses reporting a flash of blue or orange light, with experts believing a meteor was responsible.
7: And it looked like really greeny orange lightning flash.
8: We were out running, my son and I, and about 6:30, it was like a streak of lightning straight through the sky.
1: This is Air News.
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1: In AFL, Wallyallup will be hungry not to have a repeat of last year's slip-up against the Saints when they clashed this evening. In Round 8 last year, the Dockers were beaten by 61 points in an ambush at Docklands. Coach Justin Longmuir says it could have been the spark for their form since.
10: That game was maybe the turning point, but it was sort of more that period. Like, we did have a fair few injuries at the start of last year, and before we lost to the Saints, we beat Adelaide pretty convincingly at home. So our form was just up and down.
1: The Dockers will lose star midfielder Caleb Sarong to a calf injury. Corey Wagner replaces him in their lineup. Also tonight, it's the dream time at the G match between Essendon and Richmond. Hawthorn kicked off round 11 with a win last night, beating Adelaide by 9 points in Launceston. In rugby league, the Blues women's State of Origin team is vowing to finish the job in next week's final clash with Queensland. New South Wales missed the chance to score a clean sweep, losing game 3 in Newcastle last year. Captain Isabel Kelly says they won't make the same mistake this time around.
11: Yeah, sometimes it's really hard to back it up for that third game, but there were so many lessons learned, and going through that and actually just reflecting back on that in our team chat, yeah, there was a lot of emotions and I guess hurt still from losing that third one.
1: Round 12 of the NRL kicked off last night with a 30-22 win for the Dolphins over the Raiders in Canberra. And Oscar Piastri has responded to rumours that Red Bull will try to lure him away from McLaren, declaring he's flattered but happy where he is. Australian Independent Radio News.
12: 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Today's weather report is provided courtesy of 2CHR supporters, Curry Curry Retired Mine Workers Association. Well, good afternoon, everyone. The weather for today is, and I've closed it down. The weather for today, cloudy, a high chance of showers about the Lower Hunter, a medium chance elsewhere. The winds are south to southeasterly, and the daytime maximum temperature today between 15 and 20. And the fire danger in the Greater Hunter today is moderate. And, well, we might have a look at tomorrow. Tomorrow we can expect a cloudy day with a high chance of shower around the Lower Hunter, medium chance elsewhere, and the chance of morning fog in the Lower Hunter as well. And the maximum temperatures tomorrow between 10 and 13 overnight, and the daytime temperatures reaching between 16 and 21. 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And by if you'd like to hear anything particular, by all means give me a ring, and if I can find it, I will play it. And I'm going to start off the program today with a Jay Justin, A Certain Smile.

And, of course, that was the one and only Jay Dustin with A Certain Smile. Coming up, I think we might try Johnny Ashcroft with Little Boy Lost, and I might follow that up with Johnny O'Keefe with I Believe.

One and only JOK with I Believe. You're on 2CHR, but the time now is 12:15, and I think we might have a John McSweeney now with Look at Us, and I might follow that up with how about Sandy Scott with the Wallpaper Roses?

0: Thank you. Here is a song that has been more than kind to me over the last couple of years or so.
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You're listening to Mixing It Up on your station 2CHR with the time now is 12:21. And I'm going to play us Brian Summers now with Only 19. And I'm going to follow it up with Peter Allen, I Still Call Australia Home, and Rick Foray, our Rick Foray, with He Stopped Loving Her Today.

station, when each step could mean your last one on two legs. It was a war within yourself, but you couldn't let your mates down till they had you dusted off. So you closed your eyes and

You know, she came to see you just one last time. Oh, we all wondered if she would.

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And of course, that was the one and only Cold Joy with Sweet Dreams of You. Coming up now, I'm going to play a Christina George, and it's She Broke Her Promise. And I'm going to follow that up with Adam Brand, You Are to Me.

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1: There's a radio show that Australians all know about explorers and shearers and drovers. It tells stories so grand of this vast timeless land, and they call it Australia All Over.
2: This train's running about 3.5 hours late. It had a bit of trouble in the Adelaide Hills, as a lot of our trains do. They get a lot of millipedes on the line, you know, little guys with lots and lots of legs.
3: Yeah.
2: And they make the trains lose their tractive effort, and they tend to stop going uphill because it's like putting oil on the rails. That's why this train's running hours and hours late this morning. But it's only certain times of the year, only this time of the year mostly, and sometimes in the autumn, and usually before rain. But like we came through last night and didn't have any, but they just get out like that. There's little black numbers on the track, and we're just going uphill at the moment towards a place called Great Western.
4: G'day Macca, it's Caroline Paul ringing from Argentina. I'm from Bahia Blanca. It's in the province of Buenos Aires. It has 300,000 people.
3: Caroline, lovely to talk to you. Thanks for...
4: Oh, it's fantastic to hear an Australian voice. A big hello to Philip Byron, and a big hug for everybody there too.
1: From the songs in the shed to that rascal called Ned, from the down under battlers and failures,

0: over. Yeah, they call it Australia all over. Get on with it, Macca.
1: And I think we might play one of our messages now for Broadland Carpet, and then we might have a Slim Dusty.
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Don't forget to remember me, Brian Litton. Now, I have a special request, and this is for Irene. And I hope you're feeling a lot better, Irene. You seem to be having been the wars a bit these days. So I'm going to play what is one of, I know, your favourite songs, and that's Gumtree Canoe.

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1: I'm Mark Dransfield. The federal government could adjust some of its tax changes as backlash against the reforms continues to grow. Federal politics editor Michael Packey.
2: The Prime Minister is open to adjusting tax changes to family trusts. As part of the government's budget measures, trusts, including discretionary trusts, will face a 30% tax from mid-2028. Anthony Albanese has been under pressure to carve out discretionary trusts from his legislation amid claims keeping them would amount to a death tax once the trust is activated. Senior Minister Tanya Plibersek won't rule out potential changes.
3: Every time there's a budget, the two big jobs are explaining it properly and making sure the details of implementation really reflect the intention.
2: Legislation to tax trusts will be delayed while the issues are worked through, but a push to rein in capital gains and negative gearing is expected to pass at the end of next month with the help of the Greens. Opposition leader Angus Taylor says it's a big mistake.
4: These are toxic taxes.
2: The government maintains its reforms will make the tax system fairer. Michael Packey reporting.
1: A man's been charged with attempted murder following investigations into a wounding near Hobart last month. The man was arrested in Werribee by Victoria Police on Wednesday and was extradited to Tasmania. The 33-year-old man's appearing in court today, charged over the incident, where a 29-year-old man suffered a serious gunshot wound to the head and neck area. Victorian Attorney General Sonia Kilkenny has been lashed over the spate of firebombings erupting across Melbourne. Sean Bindley reports.
5: The latest victim, a luxury car dealership on Swan Street, Richmond, with arsonists setting fire to the showroom while two cleaners were inside working late last night. A $500,000 McLaren was destroyed. Liberal MP Richard Reardon telling Mr Kilkenny during a parliamentary hearing the government's so-called beefed-up bail laws have failed.
6: Minister, arsonists have been a pain in the arse for decades and centuries. This is not new. What is new is in Victoria you can set fire to car dealerships, to bars, to tobacco shops, and you wake up the next day and you're out walking around the streets again.
1: Biosecurity Queensland is urging any fire ant sightings to be reported after a close call at Brisbane's Musgrave Park. Five nests were uncovered and treated ahead of this weekend's Panagiri festivities. Deputy Director General and Chief Biosecurity Officer Dr. Rachel Che says they are well suited to Brisbane conditions.
7: They are aggressive, will swarm, bite and sting. Through places such as Musgrave Park, it presents an unacceptable risk to the public to have them present.
1: In WA, more than 400 people have felt an earthquake which shook Kalgoorlie-Boulder in the early hours of the morning. Geoscience Australia says the 3.4 magnitude quake happened just after 5:30 local time at a depth of 6 kilometres. Australian fast food business Guzman y Gomez is pulling out of the United States. The Mexican-themed chain says the financial performance of the US business was not acceptable or meeting its targets. Checking the Aussie share market, the All Ords is trading up 45 points at 88.86. One Australian dollar is buying 71.39 US cents. This is Air News.
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1: Raiders coach Ricky Stewart has let fly at the state of the game in the NRL after a 30-22 loss to the Dolphins in Canberra. Stewart says he's never been more confused by the rules of rugby league.
9: We're in a position at the moment where we're picking and choosing when we apply them. And it's a very frustrating situation for those who are involved as players and coaches.
1: A shortened round 12 continues tonight with the Bulldogs hosting the Storm. Connor Tracy has been ruled out for the Dogs. Jacob Carraz will start at fullback. AFL and Wallyalup are looking to make it a club record 10th straight win when they face Euroke at Optus Stadium tonight. They'll have to do it without vice-captain Caleb Sarong, who's out with a calf injury. Coach Justin Longmuir says the Saints will present a unique challenge.
10: They're playing a good brand of footy in all phases. I think their stoppage work and their centre bounce work in particular has been really strong. Yeah, they're always strong defensively under Ross. Yeah, there's going to be some challenges. We see there's some opportunities there as well.
1: Also tonight, Richmond play Essendon at the MCG in the Dreamtime at the G match for Sir Doug Nicholls round. Last night, Hawthorn beat Adelaide 75-66. And some of Australia's tennis stars have been dealt tough draws for the opening round of next week's French Open. Kimberly Birrell has drawn 5th seed Jessica Pegula. Adam Walton will face 6th seed Daniel Medvedev. Australian Independent Radio News.
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11: Radio, here we go. I'm just going to give you today's weather. Today's weather's cloudy, high chance of showers about the Lower Hunter, medium chance elsewhere, winds south to southeasterly, 15 to 25 kilometres per hour, the daytime maximum temperatures between 15 and 20. So good afternoon, and my name is David, and I'm going to play you some Slim Dusty now.

Rightio, that was Slim Newton with the Pick Me Up On Your Way Down. Now I'm going to play a couple of Noel Poley Everetts. So enjoy these couple.

Rightio, guys, it's 1:20. My name's David. I hope you enjoyed that. That was AC/DC with It's a Long Way to the Top. Now I'm going to play for you Joe Cocker, A Woman Loves a Man.

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4: Right, yeah, thank you to our sponsors. That was a couple of messages from them. What we're going to do now is we're going to play Smokey, Living Next Door to Alice.

Yeah, what a great song, Smokey, Living Next Door to Alice. Now we're going to change over. We're going to play a couple from the Rolling Stones.

Rightio, that was the Rolling Stones with I Can't Get No Satisfaction. Just a bit of information for our listeners out there. The test is hollow. I've just had a phone call to say that they've changed the 80-kilometre sign down to 60. So if you're driving out that way, be very careful. Righto, now we're going to come. We're going to do a Eurythmics song, Missionary Man. Enjoy this.

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3: Right, yeah, coming to the end of our show now, but 2 o'clock will be Food for Thought. That's our next program. We'll follow that with Drive Time with the Music Man, Ronnie Stothard, and then Vintage Songs of the 60s with Bobby Whitelaw. So I hope you enjoy all those shows. Right at the moment, we're going to play an older song called Brand New Key by Melanie. I hope you enjoy this one.

Rightio, that was Melanie with the brand new key. So we're getting near the end of the show now. I'm going to finish up with Don McLean. It's Just the Sun.

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1: I'm Mark Dransfield. The Prime Minister is playing down suggestions he's planning to carve out some of his tax reforms to stem growing backlash against the changes. There could be adjustments to trusts, removing discretionary trusts from the 30% tax hike. The opposition claims it's a death tax by stealth, given it's activated upon the passing of the person who created the trust. Anthony Albanese says more work is being done on the legislation.
2: And there's no measures in there that are going to hurt inheritances. So we'll work through the legislation. We've said it'll be introduced in the second half of the year.
1: An Australian man has died in Peru. Local media reports the 53-year-old fell while walking the Inca Trail in Machu Picchu. Police believe he tripped while crossing a wooden bridge and fell as far as 500 metres down an embankment. A man's in hospital after a violent stabbing in Queensland's Hervey Bay. Lachlan Gray has details.
3: Investigations are underway after a man was attacked with a fishing knife in Yarangan around 2:30 this morning. The 63-year-old man interrupted two people stealing fishing equipment from his boat at Pier Street. While confronting one of the offenders, he was stabbed in the hand and abdomen. Both offenders fled the scene on foot, and the man was transported to hospital with non-life-threatening injuries. Officers are appealing for witnesses or drivers who may have relevant vision to assist police. Lachlan Gray reporting.
1: Police are investigating after hundreds of kilograms of illicit drugs were found hidden in a diesel generator imported into Sydney. Dusty Fitzpatrick has more.
4: The generator is understood to have arrived at Port Botany from Mexico via Malaysia. A team of engineers spent more than 3 days dismantling the diesel engine. It'll be alleged more than 100 kilograms of cocaine and 250 kilos of methamphetamine was stashed inside. Federal police have seized the drugs and are working to identify the criminal syndicate responsible for the importation. Dusty Fitzpatrick, Sydney.
1: Overseas now, and noise regulations on an Italian island have put a dent in a film rap party attended by Mick Jagger. The BBC's Camilla Mills has the story.
5: Stromboli has been transformed into an open-air set for weeks as a host of stars, including Mick Jagger, Jesse Buckley, Dakota Johnson and Saoirse Ronan, have been filming Three Incestuous Sisters. The cast and crew were celebrating the end of filming when police arrived and asked them to stop the music, citing local rules banning music on Wednesdays. Local media said it was being played from a small speaker at a reasonable volume. According to reports, the order caused some confusion and hilarity, but the partygoers accepted it.
1: Air health news, and a partnership between an Aussie startup and a US pharmaceutical company could soon lead to a tablet that prompts fast healing of the brain after concussion. Professor Guy Ludbrook at the Royal Adelaide Hospital says a trial's underway with the tablet on offer now to athletes who've been concussed.
6: It really turbocharges the brain's own healing mechanisms. I mean, nature's great at healing things. We can give it a bit of a hand with this drug. So working through adenosine receptors on astrocytes, they're the kind of healing cells within the brain, and they're the ones that help support the nerve cells, which allow us to think and function. And so by firing these up more, the goal is to help that healing process both early on and later on.
1: This is Air News.
7: Now the latest from Air Sport.
1: The AFL's concussion protocols are again coming under scrutiny. Hawthorn forward Nick Watson was left on the field for at least 3 minutes after copping a heavy knock in their win over Adelaide. Round 11 continues tonight with Essendon and Richmond clashing for Dreamtime at the G. Then Wallyalup face Euro Yurok in Perth, with the Dockers looking to make it a club record 10th straight win. NRL and Dolphins star Isaiah Katua says they can't get comfortable despite last night's 30-22 win against the Raiders. Tonight the Bulldogs clash with the Storm in Sydney. Tennis and the singles draws for the French Open have been released. Air Sport's Paul Walsh has details.
8: 13 Australians are included in the main draw for next week's French Open, with three of the women scheduled to meet seeded players in the first round. Kimberly Brewer will face the 5th seed Jessica Pegula, Maya Joint will take on the 28th seed Anastasia Potapova, while the most daunting task belongs to the wildcard entrant Emerson Jones, with the 17-year-old drawing the 4 times French Open champion Iga Swiatek as her introduction to Roland Garros. Alex de Minaur will face a qualifier as his first-round opponent, while Adam Walton has an appointment with the number 6 seed Daniil Medvedev. The second Grand Slam tournament for the year commences Sunday morning, Paris time. Paul Walsh for Air Sport.
1: And five-time NBL champion Trevor Gleeson has signed a three-year deal to coach the Adelaide 36ers. Australian Independent Radio News.
9: 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Today's weather report is provided courtesy of 2CHR supporters, Curry Curry Retired Mine Workers Association.
10: Let's have a look at the weather and see what's happening for the rest of the day. It's looking pretty good, actually, particularly seeing I haven't put my glasses on. So I'm just going to slip my glasses on now, and then I'll see what the World Bureau is saying. We'll have a little look. Today has been fairly self-explanatory. There's been a rain around, and we don't know that we really like that, do we? Bit of rain around. It's been a cloudy day with a few showers, but yeah, it wasn't too bad, really. Daytime temperatures today only up to 20 degrees. Tomorrow is looking much the same. Tomorrow we've got cloudy, high chance of showers throughout the area, and we're looking at temperature around 21. And as we head on to the following day, the wonderful day of Sunday, that's a great day to have sunshine. We'll see what's happening there. It's not looking too bad either. So you can expect that Sunday will bring us a few problems with cloud and a few bits of fog in the morning and a little bit of coastal showers, but the rest of the day should be pretty good for most of the Hunter. So that's sounding and looking good. Warren Parsons with you, food for thought. Bear with me, I'm having a little bit of throat problem at the moment, so if I'm not all that clear on my diction, you'll know what it's all about. Anyway, in the meantime, let's kick off with Neil Diamond.

0: That was I'll Always Loving You from the As One Voice compilation album with their great singers and backing orchestras and everything else. That's a great volume of wonderful hymns. I'll Be Always Seeing You from that collection. Before that, we had Owen Mack. Jesus Is Living In Me. Great one from Owen Mack. Elvis Presley, the great Elvis, brought us Reach Out to Jesus. Family Bible was brought to us by Joe Pearls. I love Joe Pearls' voice. Comes right from his bootstraps, doesn't it? And Neil Diamond, of course, you know that. He opened the show with Leave a Little Room for God. Well, I don't know whether Wally's listening right now, but I know he loves this one if he is.
1: Hello, God.

0: 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Are you out there? 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Are you listening anymore?
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7: Now when the children of Israel were taken captive.
8: Oh, what happened there? What happened there? We'll try that again. No, won't try it again. It's disappeared on me. Don't know what happened there. Well, let's go to... there he is, Clint Miller. I'll try him again. That was Clint Miller.
7: Now, when the children of Israel were taken captive by King Nebuchadnezzar into Babylon, they were brokenhearted. Their captors came to him and said, "Hey, you Hebrews, why don't you sing us a song? You're famous for your music." But they were too sad to sing. And here was their response.

Grant, and Isla Grant was singing for Margie. Margie, I'm sorry I can't play Anthony Ferré. We don't have it on our computer here. Got to get that rectified, but I can't play his version of You Raise Me Up. Anthony Ferré is the best version imaginable. He really is sensational. But unfortunately, we don't have it available. So what I'm going to do for you is play another version. Another guy I think is rather sensational too, and that's young Mark Vincent. Well, he's not so young anymore, is he?

Wonderful voice. That was Mark Vincent's version, Margie. Now, for Joanne, here's Paul McLaughlin.

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Dennis Walter coming up. I'll never pass this way again. From Dennis Walter.

0: Our children and grandchildren are leaving school between 2:30 and 4 p.m. Please slow down going past schools during these times.
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5: I think I'd rather have a juggle than perform a funeral or a divorce or a wedding or anything. I'd like to see Linda Nairn juggle. How about you? Yeah, I'm sure it'd be good to catch up with some... Light entertainment instead of something more sinister and deep. Anyway, let's take a couple more songs before the news comes up. And the news will be here, of course, right on the hour of 3 o'clock. A couple of songs first. Here's Louise Morrissey and a good old classic.

0: Stransfield. More ISIS-linked Australians are on their way back to Australia. The seven women and 14 children have left a camp in northeast Syria to travel to Damascus before flying home. It follows the return of another cohort earlier this month. Federal Minister Tanya Plibersek has told the ABC authorities will be prepared for the group on arrival.
1: They'll face the same consequences as the first group, which is if there are any crimes that they're accused of, they'll be taken into custody and treated with the full force of the law.
0: A man and woman have been charged with grievous bodily harm, accused of shooting another woman in Townsville. Police say a fight broke out at the home in Mount Louisa on Monday before the man allegedly shot the woman in the leg. She was taken to hospital with non-life-threatening injuries. The accused have been refused bail. And a man's been arrested and charged with making threats to kill after a TV network received a phone call about an incident being planned in Melbourne's CBD. More from Madeleine Burke.
2: A 31-year-old man was arrested at McDonald's on Swanston Street last night. It's alleged the man, who remains in custody, had made a phone call to Channel 9 in Sydney, threatening to carry out an incident on Bourke Street. Melbourne City Council staff were earlier alerted by text to avoid the Bourke Street area after 7pm due to a possible threat of an incident. Victoria Police say it's aware of that message, which was not police-generated or authorised. The City of Melbourne has defended the decision, saying the text was sent as a precaution to protect the safety of its staff. Madeleine Burke, Melbourne.
0: Two fishermen have been rescued by nearby mariners after their vessel overturned near Tasmania's Bruny Island. Police say the boat overturned this morning after striking a fish pen. The men, aged in their 20s, were able to climb onto the pen and seek help. AI assistant chatbots are set to be rolled out in state schools across Queensland. Chloe Affleck reports.
3: Created by the Education Department, the Corella AI program will be used by both teachers and students, assisting with tasks including brainstorming, checking, drafting and summarising information, as well as creating lesson plans and assessment tasks for teachers to use in the classroom. Trials of the program found it improved learning and digital literacy outcomes for schools and saw an improvement to teacher workloads. The $1.5 million program is already being utilised by some Year 9 and 10 students with parental consent and will be expanded to Year 7 and 8 classrooms by next month. Chloe Affleck reporting.
0: And documents reveal Queen Elizabeth was very keen for her son Andrew Mountbatten-Windsor to become a trade envoy in 2000. Nine's Europe correspondent Hannah Sinclair explains.
4: 11 documents relating to Andrew Mountbatten-Windsor's appointment to the trade envoy role now public after the Liberal Democrats demanded they be released. The files revealing the late Queen was very keen for the now disgraced royal to take on a prominent role in the promotion of national interests. The former prince nicknamed Air Miles Andy while he acted as envoy for a decade, stepping back from the role in 2011 amid scrutiny about his continued relationship with Jeffrey Epstein. He has always denied any wrongdoing.
0: Hannah Sinclair reporting. This is AIR News.
5: Now the latest from AIR Sport.
0: Dolphins coach Christian Wolf has paid tribute to his side's next gen after a famous win in Canberra overnight. The Finns downed the Raiders 30-22 despite missing four of their Queensland Origin stars. Wolf says his young team stepped up in a big way.
6: Brian Ponyu in his debut there as an 18-year-old man and thought he looked every bit of first grade tonight. So really proud of him. And the other guys who come in too, Tavita Nafa, who was outstanding, and Brad Snyder, always comes in and does a really good job. Brian Keeley as well. Really happy for him.
0: Round 12 continues tonight with the Bulldogs hosting the Storm. Connor Tracy's been ruled out for the Dogs. Jacob Kiraz will start at fullback. AFL and Wallyalup has lost star midfielder Caleb Sarong to a calf injury ahead of tonight's clash with the Saints in Perth. Corey Wagner replaces him in the lineup. Earlier, it's the dream time at the G match between Essendon and Richmond. Alex de Minaur is through to the semis of the Hamburg Tennis Open following a 6-love, 6-3 win over Luciano Daideri. The Australian says they were tough conditions.
7: The last like 20-30 minutes of this match, the conditions couldn't have been any slower and any heavier. The balls were humongous. It was very physical, very tough to get a ball past him, and I thought, he was able to use his strength to kind of move the ball around a little bit better.
0: De Minaur will take on American Tommy Paul for a spot in the final. Australian Independent Radio News.
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9: And the weather. Well, we know what it's been doing today. There was a chance of showers, a fairly high chance of showers around, but it didn't rain everybody. It rained in bits and pieces here and there and everywhere. So a little bit of rain scattered throughout the Lower Hunter. The winds were pretty light, only up to 25k. They were the heaviest, and about 20 degrees throughout the Lower Hunter today. Tomorrow, you can see it's going to be pretty much the same. Temperatures, well, they're saying 21 tomorrow. That's a big jump, isn't it? And there's a high chance of showers tomorrow right throughout the Lower Hunter. And the temperature's around 21 degrees. That's not too bad, but if you get wet, it'll feel a lot cooler. The wind's up to 25 kilometres an hour. Again, not very strong. Overnight, well, between 10 and 13, that's getting a little bit coolish for me, but not for everyone. It'll be much the same again on Sunday night. There's a bit of fog around on Sunday and some showers along the coast, but the rest of the valley tomorrow, on Monday, Sunday should be good. There should be good weather coming your way, and then the showers may return again on Monday. So there you go. Sunday might be a little bit warmer at 22 degrees. Also, bear in mind the large and powerful surf conditions that are expected to be hazardous are right along the coast. So rock fishing, swimming and surfing, take ultra care if you're wanting to do any of those very serious things in life. All right, now I've had a request. This is for Kenny Match, and Kenny would like to hear from Alison Krauss with Heaven's Bright Shore. He missed the Paul McLeod from Hello Lord, so I've picked another Hello Lord, one that I like from Paul McLeod, another Paul McLeod, one that I like, and it's called Man with a Candle. So I'll pop those both in now for you, Kenny, and hope you enjoy them. Alison Krauss, firstly. Heaven's Bright Shore.

That fine version of Wind Beneath My Wings came to us from the one and only Dennis Walter. I'm a real big fan of Dennis Walter. He's a really quite incredible artist. We don't see enough of him. We really don't. All right, Wind Beneath My Wings. What's the story behind Wind Beneath My Wings? Well, it was first recorded by a country music artist in America. And that was, I can't think who it was, but then it was first recorded to go on airplays, etc., from our very own Kamal. Now, a lot of people don't believe that when I tell them that, but that's the fact. He was the first to record the song in an appearance on the TV show Spicks and Specks. He outlined all that, told everybody, and everybody scoffed at him. They really scoffed at him. But it really was his first recording, and he recorded it first, and they wouldn't release it because they didn't feel it was country and western style enough, and they wanted him at that stage to do country and western. So there you go. So then Roger Whittaker recorded it. Then it did reasonably well. And then Sheena Easton did it, and Lee Greenwood, and so it went on and on and on. Lou Rawls, Gladys Knight, Gary Morris, Colleen Hewitt. And, of course, that was Dennis Walter. Wind Beneath My Wings. Great song. Great history. A lot of story behind it. I'm sure Kamal would have done absolute justice to it when he recorded it, but they wouldn't release it at the time. They didn't think it was commercial. That's the way it went. Kenny Rogers coming up. If anyone's coming

blowing softly, seem to sing how great thou art. A troubled mind can find contentment deep within the heart. For there's comfort where the blue gums form a steeple to the sky. As anyone who's lingered here will surely know.

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great Randy Travis, When Mama Prayed. Now Keith Green, Oh Lord, You're Beautiful, from Keith Green.

You know, my daddy wanted me to sing some the day that mama left us. And you know, that little church was filled with all mama's friends. And you know, it seemed that we could all hear mama singing.

Fantastic George Jones there, and when Mama sang, the angels, they all stopped to listen. Here's Joe Pearl's Precious Lord, Take My Hand.

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1: Sometimes we reminisce about the great country music artists whose voices we have had so much pleasure in listening to over the years. 2CHR has a collection of CDs of those artists who are no longer with us, and these are for sale with the proceeds going to their families. 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

Well, I'm finishing up my program with that one from Paul McLeod. Great song from Paul McLeod, Born Again. And what a great artist he has been for many, many moons in this country of ours, Paul McLeod. I'm going to get out of the chair and I'm going to let Ron, the music man, in. He'll be here to drive you home, 4 till 6. Then from 6 till 9, the Vintage Songs of the 60s with Bobby Whitelaw. Corner Country with Phil Kale is from 9 till 10. Then Music Overnight till it all starts again tomorrow morning. Bye for now. I'll catch up with you later.

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1: I'm Mark Dransfield. The federal government could adjust some of its tax changes as backlash against the reforms continues to grow. More from federal politics editor Michael Packey.
2: The Prime Minister is open to adjusting tax changes to family trusts. As part of the government's budget measures, trusts, including discretionary trusts, will face a 30% tax from mid-2028. Anthony Albanese has been under pressure to carve out discretionary trusts from his legislation amid claims keeping them would amount to a death tax once the trust is activated. Senior Minister Tanya Plibersek won't rule out potential changes.
3: Every time there's a budget, the two big jobs are explaining it properly and making sure the details of implementation really reflect the intention.
2: Legislation to tax trusts will be delayed while the issues are worked through, but a push to rein in capital gains and negative gearing is expected to pass at the end of next month with the help of the Greens. Opposition leader Angus Taylor says it's a big mistake.
4: These are toxic taxes.
2: The government maintains its reforms will make the tax system fairer. Michael Packey reporting.
1: In South Australia, a woman who drove a speedboat over two people on the River Murray on Australia Day has been jailed. 44-year-old Amy Loft was sentenced to over 2.5 years. She had shared four bottles of champagne with friends before the collision. One of the victims has undergone 13 operations so far. Police allege a teacher from Sydney's southwest spent 4 years grooming a girl he taught. The 35-year-old man has been denied bail to remain behind bars until he next faces court, charged with a range of offences, including allegations he was in possession of child abuse material. Detective Acting Superintendent Adam Powderly says parents have a right to feel concerned.
5: As a parent, as a community member, an experienced police officer, it's very confronting and very concerning when I see trusted members of our community, like educators, allegedly involved in offences like this.
1: Thousands of childcare workers are preparing to walk off the job across the country as they fight to lock in a pay rise. The union says almost all educators are facing a pay cut of 4 to 15% unless a new deal is made. The Parenthood Chief Executive Georgie Dent says workers have already been leaving in droves.
6: And what they were saying is they're not leaving because they want to, they were leaving because they couldn't afford to stay. Because as the cost of living has increased, the smaller wage becomes much more difficult to live on. Mm. So these are qualified educators who need to be paid appropriately.
1: Melbourne Airport is scrapping its curbside drop-off and pick-up as part of a rebuild to expand the international terminal. A new zone is being built in the car park linking to the terminals via a pedestrian bridge. Spokesperson Andrew Lund says it does mean a longer walk for passengers, but the trade-off is much more space and hopefully an end to long queues of traffic.
7: It's the biggest change to the ground transport network at the airport since it opened in 1970. It will be quite a significant change, but we need to do it so that we can expand the international terminal just to cater for the sheer volume of people who are now using the airport.
1: This is Air News.
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1: Bulldogs coach Cameron Seraldo has assured hooker Bailey Hayward his future is safe at the club. With the Dogs on a 5-game losing streak, general manager Phil Gould was seen in a meeting with Titans number 9 Sam Verrills. Ahead of tonight's crucial clash with the Storm, Seraldo says Hayward should not be worried.
9: Bailey knows how much we love him, knows how much we believe in him, and we know that he's going to be a great Bulldog player long term.
1: AFL and Port Adelaide's players have hit the training track as they fine-tune ahead of tomorrow night's match against Carlton at Adelaide Oval. The match will be Zach Butter's 150th, and he admits it's gone quickly.
10: It does go quick, and plenty of good memories along the way. Some bad ones, but I feel like they all make it up, and that's footy, and that's why you show up every day and enjoy doing it.
1: Tonight it's the dream time at the G match between Essendon and Richmond, then the Saints take on the Dockers in Perth. Manchester United defender Harry Maguire says he's shocked and gutted after being left out of England's squad for the FIFA World Cup. Meantime, the Football Association is investigating Southampton's conduct after the club admitted to spying on three other championship sides during the season. Southampton have been expelled from the championship playoffs after admitting observing opponents' training sessions within 72 hours of a game. Australian Independent Radio News.
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4: 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Today's weather report is provided courtesy of 2CHR supporters, Curry Curry Retired Mine Workers Association.
11: Yes, hello people, it's Ron the Music Man here, and I'm filling in for Wee Too. She's going to be away for a little while, so I'm filling in for a couple of hours, and then I think Bobby Whitelaw is coming in after me. Anyway, I'm going to try and play some music for you with my drive time program for 2 hours anyway. And at the moment I've got weather here, but I'd like to thank Warren and Kath for filling in today. And it's all been good for them. Okay, let's have a look at the weather. Today, 22nd of May, it's going to be cloudy. High chance of showers about the lower... Showers about the Lower Hutter, that's right. A medium chance elsewhere. The winds south to southeasterly, 15 to 25 k's an hour. Daytime maximum temperatures between 15 and 20. And we look at the fire danger now, and the only change we have in this area is the Greater Hutter, which is now moderate. So please be careful, people. There is no rating in the North Coast. Okay, let's have a look. Oh, they have a broadcast here. Large and powerful surf conditions are expected to be hazardous for coastal activities, such as rock fishing, swimming and surfing. So please be careful. Rock fishing is a danger if you haven't got the right safety gear on. Okay, let's have a look at tomorrow's weather. Cloudy, high chance of showers about the Lower Hutter. Medium chance elsewhere. The chance of morning fog about the Lower Hutter. Winds south to southeasterly, 15 to 25 k's an hour, becoming light in the late evening. The overnight temperatures falling to between 10 and 13, with daytime temperatures reaching between 16 and 21. And once again, the large and powerful surf conditions are expected to be hazardous, and they're for coastal activities such as rock fishing, swimming and surfing. So please be careful, people. I've got Sunday here, so let's have a look at what it says here. Going to be partly cloudy. The chance of morning fog. High chance of showers along the coastal fringe. A medium chance elsewhere. Light winds. The overnight temperatures falling to between 9 and 13, with daytime temperatures reaching between 17 and 22. Then we have the caution again for hazardous conditions. They are expected, and they're rock fishing, swimming and surfing, so please be careful. Okay, we have Monday here now for the weather. Let's have a look and see what it says. Right, partly cloudy. Medium chance of showers, mostly likely in the evening. Light winds, and overnight temperatures falling to between 10 and 13, with daytime temperatures reaching between 19 and 22. So that's the weather, as I have it for you at 4 p.m. I've got a weather map here, so let's just have a look. Yeah, I got some mild sprinklings of white cloud around Maitland. A little bit around dust. I think it's probably causing these bits of showers we're getting here. There's not much in the area of colour. So I will keep an eye on it for you. And if it does change, which it can do, I'll let you know. Okay, so let's go and play some music. And here's... Oh, it's Toto.

Mum and Dad and Denny saw the passing out parade at Puckapunyal, with a long march from cadets. The 6th Battalion was the next to turn. It was me who drew the card. We did Canungra, Shoalwater before we left.

see Frankie drinking tinnies in the Grand Hotel on a 36-hour wreck leaving Funtown. And I can still hear Frankie lying screaming in the jungle.

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1: Labor is expected to pass its capital gains and negative gearing reforms with the help of the Greens, but concedes more work is needed on trusts. Michael Packey reporting.
2: The media in Victoria has been locked out of the Supreme Court as legal action to block the release of a long-awaited corruption probe begins. Stephanie Wacklewick has more.
3: It's still unclear who is trying to stop the report from being released, but Attorney General Sonia Kilkenny says it isn't the state government.
4: The government has not taken action.
5: And urged the court to simply release the report. Your government is doing nothing precisely because there will be adverse political consequences for your government leading into the November state election. That's the reason, isn't it?
4: No.
3: It was almost 10 years ago that IBAC began Operation Richmond to investigate the amalgamation of the MFB and the CFA into Fire Services Victoria and the roles the United Firefighters Union and former Premier Daniel Andrews played. A trial has been set down for June and the plaintiff's lawyer has acted for the union in other cases. Premier Jacinta Allen says she hopes the report is released.
4: Yes, I think it's appropriate that this report is released.
3: Stephanie Wacklewick, State Parliament, Melbourne.
2: Queensland's Education Minister is defending the decision to roll out an AI-powered chatbot to state schools. The technology is already being used by Year 9 and 10 students and will expand to Years 7 and 8 from next month. John Paul Langbrook says the software, designed by the government, will be beneficial to student learning, not harmful.
6: It's going to help students with brainstorming, with finding information out about topics. It's not going to write assignments for them, so we want to make sure that we have that ability for students still to be able to do the assignments themselves, but it also will help our teachers with planning.
2: The platypus population in Sydney's Royal National Park has now grown to 20 amid efforts to bring the native icons back to the area. Four more of the monotremes have recently been introduced after a group was first released 3 years ago. University New South Wales Associate Professor Gilad Vino says before the program began, there hadn't been any platypus in the area for more than 50 years.
7: 2023, we introduced 10 platypuses and we've been tracking their establishment, really good survival rates. They're already like early signs of breeding. And once we've confirmed that they're successfully establishing, we've been gradually adding more animals.
2: Briefly in other news, American late-night TV host Stephen Colbert has taped his last program for CBS with Paul McCartney as his final guest. Critics allege the show, which often criticised the US president, was cancelled to help the TV station's parent company secure government approval for a merger worth $11 billion. But CBS says the show was slashed because it was losing too much money. This is Air News.
8: Now the latest from Air Sport.
2: Round 12 of the NRL continues tonight at the Olympic Stadium in Sydney. The Canterbury Bulldogs out to break a five-game losing streak when they take on the Melbourne Storm. Jacob Carraz will play fullback after Connor Tracy was ruled out with a hamstring injury. The winless St George Dragons are preparing to play the in-form New Zealand Warriors at Kogarah tomorrow. Interim coach Dean Young said Jaden Sewer's scheduled comeback from a three-match suspension is over.
9: No, unfortunately, Jaden's tore his calf at training, so Hayden Buchanan's going to come in and play tomorrow. Hayden's been waiting for his opportunity. He's a good young kid.
2: Turning to AFL news, and North Melbourne has resisted the urge to swing the axe at selection this week. Jordan Tunbridge has more.
10: Fresh off a 68-point belting from Adelaide, North Melbourne has made just one change for tomorrow's clash with Gold Coast at Marvel Stadium.
11: The selection statement would have been drop all 23 because we're pretty disappointed with our game last week.
10: Coach Alistair Clarkson says the club won't overreact to one poor performance, backing his players to respond.
11: Really wanted to back in the players who have been pretty good for us by and large in terms of their consistency over the course of the year and not jump at shadows.
10: The Kangaroos handing youngster Riley Hardiman his AFL debut with Tom Blamires making way. Jordan Tunbridge, Melbourne.
2: Tennis, and Alex de Minaur has been drawn to face a qualifier in the first round of the French Open. Australian Independent Radio News.
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13: Yes, hello people. Right, the Music Man here with you again. I'll be here till 6 p.m. and then Bobby Whitelaw will be taking over. So listen in, because you'll have good music all afternoon and evening. I've got weather here for you, haven't I? Yes. Today, the 22nd of May, cloudy. High chance of showers near the coast. Medium chance elsewhere. Winds south to southeasterly, 15 to 25 k's an hour. And the caution is large and powerful surf conditions for the rest of the day are expected to be hazardous for coastal activities such as rock fishing, swimming and surfing. Okay, so let's have a look at tomorrow. It's going to be cloudy. High chance of showers about the Lower Hunter. Medium chance elsewhere. Winds south to southeasterly, 15 to 25 k's an hour. Becoming light in the late evening. And overnight temperatures falling to between 10 and 13, with daytime temperatures reaching between 16 and 22. And the fire danger, we have no ratings in this area, so that's great. And it's got this caution up with it. Large and powerful surf conditions are expected to be hazardous for coastal activities. That's rock fishing, swimming and surfing. Well, I've been through that. You understand what we've got to do? And we will, won't we? Okay. Got Sunday. It's weather for you. Partly cloudy. The chance of morning fog. High chance of showers along the coastal fringe. Medium chance elsewhere. Light winds. Overnight temperatures falling to between 9 and 13. With daytime temperatures reaching between 17 and 22. We have this caution again, so we have to be aware of that. Rock fishing is fairly dangerous if you don't wear the appropriate safety gear. Okay, I've got Monday and Tuesday here, so let's go Monday and see what happens. Partly cloudy, the chance of morning fog. A medium chance of showers, most likely in the afternoon and evening. Light winds. Overnight temperatures falling to between 10 and 13. With daytime temperatures reaching between 19 and 22. We have the caution. Again, large and powerful surf conditions in the morning are expected to be hazardous. So we'll go for Tuesday and have a look. And it says partly cloudy. Very high chance of showers, the chance of a thunderstorm along the coastal fringe in the evening. The light winds. Overnight temperatures falling to between 11 and 14, with daytime temperatures reaching between 18 and 22. Sorry about that, people. Okay, that's all the weather I have for you for 5 o'clock. Now, I've got the weather map here, so let's see what it's saying. Oh, there's nothing much around us at all, really. A little bit of white cloud out offshore. A bit west of Maitland, west of us. I don't think we're going to get anything, but in saying that, the weather can change. So if it changes in the next hour, I'll certainly let you know. Okay, so let's have a look and see what I've got to... play. Yes, have. Here we go, more music.
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Yes, that's a horse with no name. I'm not sure who sings it, but anyway, we got it in play. I don't know how. Anyway, I've got Joanne, who's been on the phone, and she wants a couple of requests. So here we go, Joanne. We'll play Whitney Houston first, and I Will Always Love You.

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2: 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I'm a presenter on the community radio station 2CHR. 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

Yes, that's my promo there. I'm about to leave you at 6 p.m. and Bobby Whitelaw will be taking over, so stay tuned because you'll have music all evening. Bobby's got a good show to present, and it's been good to have your company for the last couple of hours. I won't be back until Monday, 3 p.m. till 6 p.m. and Tuesday and Wednesday the same. So you people have a good weekend and a safe weekend, and I'll catch you on Monday. Okay, good night.

0: that it amounts to a death tax. Anthony Albanese says the government is consulting on the budget measures.
1: We'll work through the legislation we've said will be introduced in the second half of the year on trusts. There'll be a consultation period about that, and we made that clear on budget night.
0: A new report shows electric vehicle sales in Australia have reached record highs this year. Mark Dransfield reports.
2: Despite what can be a higher purchase cost, more drivers are going electric. EV purchases have so far jumped 65% compared to 2025. The Electric Vehicle Council's Aman Gaur says rising fuel prices due to the Iran war are thought to have played a role in the increased take-up.
3: Australians are interested in EVs because they're more affordable now than ever before. There are 10 models of EVs available under $40,000, and you can save up to $3,000 per year by driving an EV because you avoid the gut punch of driving on petrol.
0: Tributes have been pouring in for a Victorian police officer who's died while hiking in South America. The body of 52-year-old Sergeant Matt Payton was found after he tripped and fell off a bridge on the Inca Trail in Peru. He's survived by his wife and three children. Payton's family have released a statement saying they're shattered, describing him as witty and clever. The Variety Bash is getting a reroute due to flooding in the northeast of South Australia. Variety CEO Mark McGill says the journey would have taken participants to Birdsville, but they've had to draw up a new plan with flooding closing roads northeast of Maree.
4: Between Maree and Birdsville is a new inland sea. Without being too flippant, at some points the Department of Transport are saying there's roads that may not ever be opened again. So we had to make, as it says, pivot to Piri. We had to make a call because, you know, this is sort of 15 months' work that the bash takes to develop. So we got our skates on, as you say, put the maps over the bonnet, and we're taking off from Piri. The date's the same on 8th of August.
0: The largest light festival in the Southern Hemisphere begins tonight in Sydney. Vivid will run for 23 nights until the 13th of June, with the popular drone show on Sunday to Wednesday nights. New South Wales Transport Coordinator General Howard Collins is warning motorists that road closures will be in place.
5: 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Metro's running, City Trains is running. 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
0: Briefly, in other news, a new report has found Brisbane is now considered harder to buy into than Sydney. The River City's median apartment price has risen to $750,000, equating to around five times the average household income. Finally, to the Australian share market, the All Ords has closed up 36 points at 88.77. One Australian dollar was buying 71.12 US cents. This is Air News.
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0: Round 11 of the AFL continues tonight with the bottom two sides going head-to-head at the MCG. Essendon take on Richmond, both sides with just one win for the season. Whoever loses this game will have pick number one in next week's mid-season draft. NRL and the Canterbury Bulldogs will be desperate to turn things around tonight when they host the Melbourne Storm at Sydney's Olympic Stadium. Cameron Seraldo's men are struggling, currently on a five-game losing streak. Seraldo says they've struggled to adapt to the new ruck rule, but they can't use that as an excuse.
7: There's still so much of the game that remains the same. You know, you've got to make your tackles, you've got to be disciplined, you've got to play possession and field position, and, you know, there's times where we've done that really well and there's times where we haven't been close to where we need to be.
0: Tennis and the singles draw for the French Open has been released. Air Sport's Paul Walsh has the details.
8: 13 Australians are included in the main draw for next week's French Open, with three of the women scheduled to meet seeded players in the first round. Kimberly Brewer will face the 5th seed Jessica Pegula. Maya Joint will take on the 28th seed Anastasia Potapova, while the most daunting task belongs to the wildcard entrant Emerson Jones, with the 17-year-old drawing the four times French Open champion Iga Swiatek as her introduction to Roland Garros. Alex de Minaur will face a qualifier as his first-round opponent, while Adam Walton has an appointment with the number 6 seed Daniil Medvedev. The second Grand Slam tournament for the year commences Sunday morning, Paris time. Paul Walsh for Air Sport.
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10: Yes, welcome aboard. Bobby Whitelaw with you with Vintage Songs of the 60s right through till 9 o'clock tonight. And we'll be going right across the 60s with some great music for you. Before we get there, let's have a look at the weather. At the moment, it's 15.9 degrees, feels like 15.7. Humidity is about 82%. The wind is coming in from the south-southwest at 6 to 7 k's an hour. And the rain gauge is telling us 2 mil of rain in the rain gauge. It's actually raining here at the moment outside the radio station. Air pressure is 1025.2 hectopascals and steady. Let's look at tomorrow. We're looking at 11 to 22. And for Saturday, cloudy, high chance of showers about the lower Hunter, medium chance elsewhere. And the winds will come in from the south-southeast at around 15 to 25 k's, becoming light in the late afternoon. The chance of rain is 80%. They're telling us 1 to 5 mil. No rating for the fire rating, and the UV index is moderate. Just having a quick glance at the radar, and there's a lot of broken rain cloud all over the place, you know, right out to Putty, Singleton, even up north past Bulladurla, and in Newcastle and down as far as Gosford. So certainly a wet turnout, as they say. Okay, for Sunday, the 24th of May, you're looking at a 70% chance of 1 to 5 mil of rain and a temperature range of 10 to 22. Back to work Monday, 80% chance of rain, 11 to 22 with an 80% chance of 1 to 5 mil. Tuesday, same again, 12 to 22, 80% chance between 5 and 10 mil of rain. Then on Wednesday, you're looking at 12 to 23 with 60% chance of 1 to 5 mil of rain. Thursday, you're looking at 13 to 20 with 80% chance of 5 to 10 mil of rain. And they're saying on Friday, 50% chance of a mil of rain with 11 to 20 the temperature range. Okay, welcome aboard to Vintage Songs of the 60s here on 96.5 FM. And to kick off the show tonight, I've got an instrumental with Bert Kemper with the Swingin' Safari, the Kinks with Waterloo Sunset, and Johnny Preston with a classic Running Bear.
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0: Yeah, must apologise there. Stevie Wright and the boys jumped in front of Johnny Preston. Here he is, Johnny Preston.
1: On with

And there he goes, Johnny Preston with Running Bear. It wasn't released here till in the 60s here in Australia, but it was released in America in 1959. So virtually just snuck in as far as the vintage songs of the 60s here on 2CHR. Bobby Whitelaw with you right through till 9 o'clock tonight on 96.5 FM on your dial, streaming right around this great country of ours. 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

0: Yes, there they go. Steppenwolf from 1968 with the Magic Carpet Ride. It was a huge hit for them back then, and people were saying that the band was ahead of their time with their music. Time for some messages from our sponsors.
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0: Yes, we're looking at vintage songs of the 60s right through till 9 o'clock tonight. Okay, to get into our next bracket, we've got the Monkees, When I'm Not Your Stepping Stone. The Beatles with Honey Don't. I think Ringo leads the way with that particular song. And Brian Hyland with the Joker Went Wild.

Yes, there we go. It's Brian Hyland with The Joker Went Wild from 1966. It was a big hit for him. Okay, coming up for we've got a triple play. I've got Jewel Akins with The Birds and the Bees and Brenda Lee with Sweet Nothing and Eddie Cochran with Come On Everybody. Now, on this day back in 2023, a blue park was was unveiled in Bistral Hyperdrome to mark the spot where Eddie Cochran performed his last ever gig. The American rock and roll star was just 21 when he performed there. On that final night of his residency, he was travelling back to Heathrow Airport to catch a flight home to America when he was killed in a car crash. He died from the injuries sustained in the crash just outside Chippenham on the 17th of April 1960. Like I said, only 21, and here he is. This song was recorded back in the late 50s. Here's Eddie Cochran. Well, I should say Jewel Akin first up, and Eddie Cochran following Brenda Lee.

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0: Hello, listeners. 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I'm a presenter on the community radio station 2CHR. We are looking for additional presenters for 2CHR and would welcome anyone who may be interested to become part of our 2CHR family of broadcasters. 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
4: Yes, you certainly are. And coming up for you to take us up towards the news, I've got Donna Lee with Don't You Know Yokomo, The Hollies with Stop, Stop, Stop, and possibly Tommy Jones with She's a Lady. Okay, back to the music on Vintage Songs of the 60s.

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1: Hello there, I'm Terry Daniel. Labor's budget woes continue as a senior MP admits there are real concerns about the government's tax changes. Federal politics editor Michael Packey with more.
2: The Prime Minister has been crisscrossing the country trying to sell his budget measures on capital gains, negative gearing and trusts. The government has been blindsided by the level of criticism, especially among small business owners. Many argue the move to scrap the 50% capital gains tax discount will damage investment. Labor MP Andrew Charlton belled the cat during a TV interview.
3: The point that many small businesses have been making is valid.
2: Opposition leader Angus Taylor argues the government's budget is in tatters and it needs to abandon all changes.
4: We need an axe. These taxes must go.
2: Labor is expected to pass its capital gains and negative gearing reforms with the help of the Greens, but concedes more work is needed on trusts. Michael Packey reporting.
1: The media in Victoria has been locked out of the Supreme Court as legal action to block the release of a long-awaited corruption probe begins. Stephanie Wacklewick has more.
5: It's still unclear who is trying to stop the report from being released, but Attorney General Sonia Kilkenny says it isn't the state government.
6: The government has not taken action.
7: And urged the court to simply release the report. Your government is doing nothing precisely because there will be adverse political consequences for your government leading into the November state election. That's the reason, isn't it?
6: No.
5: It was almost 10 years ago that IBAC began Operation Richmond to investigate the amalgamation of the MFB and the CFA into Fire Services Victoria and the roles the United Firefighters Union and former Premier Daniel Andrews played. A trial has been set down for June and the plaintiff's lawyer has acted for the union in other cases. Premier Jacinta Allen says she hopes the report is released.
8: Yes, I think it's appropriate that this report is released.
5: Stephanie Wacklewick, State Parliament, Melbourne.
1: Queensland's Education Minister is defending the decision to roll out an AI-powered chatbot to state schools. The technology is already being used by Year 9 and 10 students and will expand to Years 7 and 8 from next month. John Paul Langbrook says the software, designed by the government, will be beneficial to student learning, not harmful.
9: It's going to help students with brainstorming, with finding information out about topics. It's not going to write assignments for them, so we want to make sure that we have that ability for students still to be able to do the assignments themselves, but it also will help our teachers with planning.
1: The platypus population in Sydney's Royal National Park has now grown to 20 amid efforts to bring the native icons back to the area. Four more of the monotremes have recently been introduced after a group was first released 3 years ago. University of New South Wales Associate Professor Gil Albino says before the program began, there hadn't been any platypus in the area for more than 50 years.
10: 2023, we introduced 10 platypuses and we've been tracking their establishment, really good survival rates. They're already like early signs of breeding. And once we've confirmed that they're successfully establishing, we've been gradually adding more animals.
1: Briefly in other news, American late-night TV host Stephen Colbert has taped his last program for CBS with Paul McCartney as his final guest. Critics allege the show, which often criticised the US president, was cancelled to help the TV station's parent company secure government approval for a merger worth $11 billion. But CBS says the show was slashed because it was losing too much money. This is Air News.
11: Now the latest from Air Sport.
1: First up, tennis, and Australia's top-ranked player will be looking to continue his strong form tonight in Germany. Air Sport's Paul Walsh has the details.
12: Alex de Minaur has the chance to move into the final of the Hamburg Open when he takes on seed number 6 Tommy Paul in the second of the semi-finals matches tonight, Australian time, in Germany. The Demon has dropped slightly from his career-high ranking of 6 due to indifferent form in the first part of the year and will be looking for a favourable result in Hamburg to further consolidate his position in the top 10. De Minaur goes into the match with a 5-1 advantage over the American, with the spoils one victory each on clay. Paul Walsh for Air Sport.
1: NRL and the Melbourne Storm are looking to continue their newfound form tonight when they take on the Canterbury Bulldogs at Sydney's Olympic Stadium. Melbourne coach Craig Bellamy says they won't be underestimating the out-of-sorts Bulldogs.
13: Obviously, they've been having a bit of a tough run lately, but there's a lot of good players in that team.
1: Two Adelaide Crows players have been charged by the AFL Match Review Officer as Round 11 continues tonight. Jordan Tunbridge has more.
14: Crows forward Riley Thilthorpe has been handed a one-match ban for striking Hawthorn's Lloyd Meek. Teammate Josh Rochelli was also fined for staging during Adelaide's 9-point loss in Launceston. Bottom sides Essendon and Richmond are about to meet at the MCG, the loser to get pick one in next week's mid-season draft. Meantime, Latrell Pickett makes way for Caleb Windsor and Melbourne side for Sunday's clash with the Bulldogs, who bring in Adam Treloar as part of five changes. Jordan Tunbridge, Melbourne.
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15: 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Today's weather report is provided courtesy of 2CHR supporters, Curry Curry Retired Mine Workers Association.
16: Yes, it's coming up to 6 minutes after the hour of 7 o'clock here at 2CHR. Bobby Whitelaw with you right through till 9 o'clock with Vintage Songs of the 60s. Weather, 15.8 at the moment, feels like 15.1. Humidity is around 80% and the wind is coming in from the southwest at around 7 to 11 kilometres per hour. No change in the rain gauge, there's 2 mil, they're telling us. And the air pressure is 102.5.7 hectopascals and steady. Tomorrow, we're looking at 20 the maximum with 11 overnight. And the same here tonight. It's getting down to around 11. High chance of showers, about the lower 100, medium chance elsewhere. Now, the winds will come in from south-southeast around 15 to 25 k's. An hour becoming light by the late evening. Chance of rain, 80%. If it happens, 1 to 5 mil, they're telling us. No fire danger rating, and the UV index is moderate. Let's look further ahead for Sunday. We're looking at 10 to 22 with a 70% chance of 1 to 5 mil of rain. On Monday, you're looking at an 80% chance between 1 and 5 mil of rain with 11 to 22, the temperature range. And on Tuesday, 12 to 22. With an 80% chance between 5 and 10 mil of rain. That's a weather update for you. I'll have another one after the 8 o'clock news. Okay, let's get back to Vintage Songs of the 60s. And coming up for you first up will be Johnny O'Keefe with 6 o'clock rock. And we've got Nolan Batley with Johnny Get Angry. And Cairo Sakamoto with Sukiyaki.

0: rhythm of a stock horse in his drive. Feel him for...
1: Yeah, I must apologise to that bit. It says on the computer, Johnny OQ, 6 o'clock rock. Well, that ain't Johnny OQ, that's for sure. Okay, let's get straight back into Nolene Battley with Johnny Get Angry.
0: Let my mom...
1: Whoa. Hang on. Yes, I think I've got that back. We'll just check that. Sorry about that. It's what happens when you push the wrong button, as they say.
2: We'll everybody at 6 o'clock. Uh-huh. Uh-huh. Come.

There he goes, Kairo Sakamoto with Sukiyaki. It was a big hit. It was a number one hit here in Australia for him, and around the world it reached the end of the top tens. And it was sung in Japanese. So, yeah, Kairo Sakamoto. I'm not too sure, but I think he might have been killed in a plane crash. Okay, coming up for you, speaking of plane crashes, sadly, the legendary Buddy Holly was killed in a plane crash. And he'll take this triple play off with Words of Love, our very own The Group with Women You're Breaking Me, and a classic instrumental from The Shadows, Apache.

Yes, there they go, The Shadows with Apache. It was a big hit for them, and certainly one of their many hits. Great guitar work from The Shadows. Okay, it's 7:23 here at 2CHR. Another triple play to take us up to our messages. I've got Vicky Carr with He's a Rebel. Our very own Twilights with Needle in a Haystack. 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
4: 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Baby love,
5: baby love. Yeah, thank you, Pam. And coming up, we've got three in a row, all from 1965. I've got the Loved Ones with the Loved One. Barbara Mason with Yes, I'm Ready. And Jay and the Americans. Jay and the Americans, that's correct. Caramia.

There they go, JN the Americans with Karami Amai. It is 7:41 here at 2CHR. Bobby Whitelaw with you with vintage songs of the 60s right through to 9 o'clock tonight. Another triple play for you. These two bands really knew each other. Talk about the Rolling Stones and the Beatles. First up, we've got the Beatles. The Rolling Stones with Time Is On My Side. The Beatles, well, I should have known better. And our very own, they were a big band during the 60s, the Master's Apprentices with Living in a Child's Dream.

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4: Yes, thank you, Uncle Les. And coming up for you, I've got to take us up close to the news. I got Otis Redding, which was a big hit for him in the 60s. Also, two from the 60s, the Monkees, with a great song called She.

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1: Sorry about that. Jump the gun. Here's the Trogs that take us up to the news with lovers all around us.

0: Half is Australian independent radio news.
1: Hello there, I'm Terry Daniel. Another opinion poll has indicated a fall in support for the federal government's budget, and there's speculation that changes are on the cards. A survey commissioned by online business publication Capital Brief suggests that 43% of voters think it's a bad budget. The Prime Minister may consider carving out the 30% tax from discretionary trusts in response to concern that it amounts to a death tax. Anthony Albanese says the government is consulting on the budget measures.
2: We'll work through the legislation. We've said it'll be introduced in the second half of the year on trusts. There'll be a consultation period about that. And we made that clear on budget night.
1: A new report shows electric vehicle sales in Australia have reached record highs this year. Mark Dransfield reports.
3: Despite what can be a higher purchase cost, more drivers are going electric. EV purchases have so far jumped 65% compared to 2025. The Electric Vehicle Council's Aman Gaur says rising fuel prices due to the Iran war are thought to have played a role in the increased take-up.
4: Australians are interested in EVs because they're more affordable now than ever before. There are 10 models of EVs available under $40,000, and you can save up to $3,000 per year by driving an EV because you avoid the gut punch of driving on petrol.
1: Tributes have been pouring in for a Victorian police officer who's died while hiking in South America. The body of 52-year-old Sergeant Matt Payton was found after he tripped and fell off a bridge on the Inca Trail in Peru. He's survived by his wife and three children. Payton's family have released a statement saying they're shattered, describing him as witty and clever. The Variety Bash is getting a reroute due to flooding in the northeast of South Australia. Variety CEO Mark McGill says the journey would have taken participants to Birdsville, but they've had to draw up a new plan with flooding closing roads northeast of Maree.
5: Between Maree and Birdsville is a new inland sea. Without being too flippant, at some points the Department of Transport are saying there's roads that may not ever be opened again. So we had to make, as it says, pivot to Piri. We had to make a call because, you know, this is sort of 15 months' work that the bash takes to develop. So we got our skates on, as you say, put the maps over the bonnet, and we're taking off from Piri. The date's the same on 8th of August.
1: The largest light festival in the Southern Hemisphere begins tonight in Sydney. Vivid will run for 23 nights until the 13th of June, with the popular drone show on Sunday to Wednesday nights. New South Wales Transport Coordinator General Howard Collins is warning motorists that road closures will be in place.
6: 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Metro's running, City Trains is running. The light rail will provide you additional services. 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
1: Briefly, in other news, a new report has found Brisbane is now considered harder to buy into than Sydney. The River City's median apartment price has risen to $750,000, equating to around five times the average household income. Finally, to the Australian share market, the All Ords has closed up 36 points at 88.77. One Australian dollar was buying 71.12 US cents. This is Air News.
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1: AFL and play is underway at the MCG between Richmond and Essendon. Later this hour, the Fremantle Dockers take on St Kilda, that game in the West in Perth. GWS coach Adam Kingsley admits he's desperate for captain Toby Green to recommit to the club. Green is coming out of contract at season's end and has been linked with a possible return home to Victoria. Kingsley expects the 32-year-old will stay in Sydney, but hopes the situation is resolved sooner rather than later.
8: I don't really dig too much into it with him. He certainly knows my views and that we're desperate to keep him, and I'm desperate to keep him. But ultimately, it's a bit bigger than me asking him to stay. It's about family. It's about his wife, his daughter, his mum. He's been here for a long time. So they're all the things I would imagine he's considering.
1: NRL and the Canterbury Bulldogs are up against the Melbourne Storm at Sydney's Olympic Stadium. Storm coach Craig Bellamy says they won't be underestimating their opposition.
9: Obviously, they've been having a bit of a tough run, lately, but, there's a lot of good players in that team.
1: Super Rugby games on this evening. The Crusaders have defeated the Chiefs 36-32, and the Waratahs are currently playing the Brumbies. Australian Independent Radio News.
10: 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Today's weather report is provided courtesy of 2CHR supporters, Curry Curry Retired Mine Workers Association.
11: Yes, well, I've just lost the screen, but I've got the weather for you. Don't know what happened there, but we'll try and work around it. Okay, at the moment we've got 15.3 degrees, feels like 15. Humidity is around 83%. The wind is coming in from the south-southeast at around 6 kilometres an hour. And there's only 2 mil in the rain gauge. Air pressure is 1026.2 hectopascals. And let's look at what we're going to get down to. Tomorrow we're looking at 20 with 11 overnight. It's going to be 10 tonight. On Saturday, cloudy, high chance of showers about the lower Hutter. Medium chance elsewhere with the winds coming in from the south-southeast becoming light by the evening. And a chance of rain, 80%. If it does happen, 1 to 5 mil of rain. Fire danger rating, moderate. And the UV index is also moderate. Now, just looking at the radar, there's cloud all over the place, but it's very, very patchy. But right down to Gosford, right out to Singleton, around us, Bulladilla, right up to Foster. So there's plenty about. Okay, let's look at Sunday. We're looking at 10 to 22 with 80% chance of 1 to 5 mil of rain with showers. Monday, we've got showers with 11 to 22 with an 80% chance of 1 to 5 mil. Tuesday, 12 to 22, 80% chance of 5 to 10 mil of rain. Wednesday, the 27th, 12 the minimum, 23 the max, 70% chance of 1 to 5 mil of rain. Now, on Thursday, they've got heavy rain, 90% chance between 10 and 20 mil of rain with 13 to 20 the temperature range. And on Friday, rain again, 70% chance of 1 to 5 mil with 11 to 20 is the temperature range. Now, I've just got a problem here with the other screen. It's dropped out on me, and I'm going to have to try and get it back. Okay, let's see what happens. Anyway, nothing. So what I just might switch over to a bit of music from the overnight channel until I can rectify it, if I can.

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Today's weather report is provided courtesy of 2CHR supporters, Curry Curry.

Yes, there they go, the Rolling Stones with the Harlem Shuffle. I must apologise, it crashed, modern technology.

0: Pop Show with Brad Fanning with from 3 to 6. Then from 6 to 9, Turn It Up with Charlotte O'Hara. And then you've got Music Overnight from 9 to 6 a.m. Then Greg Clark will be back again with Sunday Breakfast. Then I'll follow Greg from 9 to 12 with Sunday Country, all here on your community radio station, 2CHR 96.5 FM on your dial. Okay, let's get back to the vintage songs of the 60s. And coming up, I've got Vicky Carr with It Must Be Him, Ray Peterson with My Blue Angel, and Adam Wade with Take Good Care of Her.
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Yes, there they go, The Doors with Love Her Madly. Must apologise for the breakdown, but there wasn't much I could do about it, but we got it going again. I'm going to be switching over to the overnight channel for the news. And don't forget, in the morning, your breakfast for Greg Clark. Thank you for listening. You take care. Like I said, I'm sorry for the breakdown, but technically I just haven't got the knowledge to cure it all. But anyway, lucky we've got Les Gully to help us out that way.

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My name is Phil C. This is Corner Country, brought to you by allaussieradio.com.au and now syndicated to 97.7 Tasman FM, 96.3 Full Triple E Emerald Queensland, 87.6 Backwater Country on the mid-north coast of New South Wales, and 2CHR 96.5 Central Hunter Radio, as well as 99.7 Wild Horse FM, servicing Yarraman, Blackbutt, Bunarkin, Kuya and South Nanango. Coming to you today from Emu Park. Yeah, Emu Park in Queensland. Fisherman's Beach Holiday Park in Emu Park. Now, on this show today, folks, I've got two interviews. One with Drew Blundell. He was at the Capella Country Music Festival just last week, and another one from Paul Fleming. Now, Paul Fleming is the gentleman responsible for the Crows Nest Country Music Festival, which kicks off on the 8th of June through until the 14th of June, and he's going to be telling us all about that fabulous festival, where you can get tickets, and so on and so forth. But before any of that happens, we always kick off with two tracks by the King of Country. Without this man, folks, yeah, I don't reckon I'd be doing what I'm doing. First song is a number called Some Things Never Change Out Here. Slim Dusty, folks.

There we go, folks. First song for the afternoon, evening, wherever you're playing it on, whatever day. The show's called Corner Country, brought to you by allaussieradio.com.au. I'm going to do another one by Slim, the King of Country, folks. And then straight after that, we're into our first interview with Drew Blundell, coming to us from Capella Country Music Festival with his brand new unreleased song. You're going to hear it first with me, folks, okay? The song was made famous originally by John Williamson. The track is called You and My Guitar. And, yep, Drew has recorded it with some sensational players, including Lindsay Waddington. And you're going to find out all about it straight after this next track by the King of Country, Slim. The song is called End of the Bitumen.

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4: 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And I've got one of my favourites right here with us in the mobile studio, Mr. Drew Blundell. How you going, buddy?
5: Good, mate. What's going on?
4: Mate, what's going on? I was about to ask you that question. You're interviewing me now.
5: That's true. Mate, what hasn't been going on? It's just been bit of been interesting with the fuel prices. Everyone's a little bit scared, but I say to people, get back out on the road. There's fuel everywhere. Don't be shy. Just get back out and start supporting these smaller festivals and businesses. And
4: absolutely.
5: In the outback, they need it.
4: Yeah, definitely they do. Now, the last time I saw you was last year, I think, at Nenango. Well, that sounds about right.
5: That would be right, yeah.
4: Yeah. So what have you been up to since then? Because I know you're booked out for about the next 2 or 3 years.
5: Yeah, three years booked up at the moment, yeah. And we've been all over. I've been right down through Tassie and right up to the Gulf of Carpentaria and about to head back across to Longreach and then back to the Northern Territory. And
4: you get around.
5: Yeah, and then, it just doesn't stop. We're back in Tassie by February next year again. And
4: wow, so you're going to Tassie?
5: Yeah, I love Tassie.
4: Where are you going to play in Tassie, mate?
5: We do a couple of festivals down there. We do the Lake Leak Festival.
4: Okay. When's that on?
5: That is usually the first weekend in March.
4: Okay.
5: The last weekend in February is Left of Field. So it's the Mount Field campgrounds, caravan, and they have a really, really good bespoke festival. It's not like the big festivals. There's a limited number of tickets and they get really good acts. And so we'll be headlining there again. We had headlined there this year.
4: Yes.
5: Myself and Pixie Jenkins.
4: So he was working with you?
5: Yeah. So we played about 10 shows together in 8 days or whatever it was.
4: Yep.
5: And we also got backed. We didn't bring a band across, so we used a local band down there called Dylan Boy's Band.
4: Okay.
5: Fantastic bunch of guys, and yeah, we killed it. So
4: fabulous. So how many years you've been playing that festival?
5: It's only relatively new. So that was our first year.
4: Mm-hmm.
5: And as soon as we walked off stage, they wanted to book us for the year after. So
4: that's what you like. That's what you want to hear. Fantastic. Now, you're going to be at Nenango this year. Last year, you were just doing a bit of walk-ups, weren't you? But this year, you're on the main stage.
5: No, this year. They missed out this year. They were too slow booking.
4: Oh, they missed out.
5: And their lineup was almost full, I think. And okay. So we've booked 2027 at Nenango.
4: Yes.
5: Be back there. We've got a few other ones as well. So
4: here we are now. What are we in now? May.
5: Yes.
4: What do you got happening for you now, just for our listeners all over?
5: Oh, wow. So From here, I go to Longreach. First show's tomorrow night, and 7 nights a week pretty much for the next 5 months.
4: Oh, my goodness me.
5: Yeah.
4: Where at?
5: So we're at Longreach for a month.
4: Yep.
5: Then out to Barkley Homestead, which is out on the Tablelands, right out sort of near Tennant Creek in Northern Territory there for 2 months. Back to Longreach for another month, back to Cunnamulla for a month.
4: And then, wow.
5: Yeah, so
4: a lot of driving, but if you're booked in a place for a month, at least you're not zigzagging around
5: exactly
4: like a blowfly.
5: Right.
4: At least you've settled in for a month and just play every day. How do you go playing seven days a week for a month? Like, geez. How did your throat deal with that?
5: Yeah, look, you've got to definitely condition yourself into it. You can't just decide that you want to do 7 nights a week.
4: No.
5: You got to build up to it, and that's been the last you know, 15 years of doing that.
4: Okay, fair enough.
5: But you still get tired, trust me.
4: Of course, absolutely. So what are the how long are the shows? Like you're doing 3 40-minute sets or something?
5: They all vary. Yeah. At Long Ridge, like it's more of a 2-hour show with a nice couple of little breaks in the middle for to sell your merch and have a chat to the audience. And whereas Barkley Homestead, where you got more of the pub crowd, it's the more 3 to 4 hour show a night.
4: Fantastic. Now, you got a new album.
5: Yeah, Most Wanted album.
4: Most Wanted. Now, what's Most Wanted all about? Is that like a greatest hits thing, or what is it Most Wanted?
5: It was more of the people constantly asking for these songs.
4: Okay.
5: And have I got them recorded when I played them live? There's a lot. It's 90% covers on there.
4: Yes.
5: And a few originals that people kept asking for, but it was just, they'd constantly come up to me after I got off stage and said, "Oh, have you got that on a CD? Have you got this on a CD?"
4: I get it.
5: You know.
4: Yep.
5: And so I decided, well, while I got a little bit of time, and I must admit the guys at Pendragon Studios in Canberra were absolutely fantastic for that one. We we tracked 11 songs in 2 days.
4: Wow.
5: And on the third day, it was just mixed mastering and we were done. So we did a full album in 3 days.
4: That's incredible.
5: I played everything except the drums.
4: Yes.
5: And I got my good friend Jonah James to play banjo on a couple of tracks, and another good mate of mine, Dom, to play the keys, you know. So.
4: Okay. So you didn't have Pixie on any of the tracks?
5: No, unfortunately not on that one.
4: No?
5: Pixie's just taking it pretty easy down there in Tassie because of the fuel prices. He doesn't want to come back over at the moment.
4: I can understand why, because he was supposed to be here.
5: He was.
4: At Capella. But, he didn't make it.
5: Yeah. It's a shame,
4: but
5: you know, you got to do what's right. You can't go backwards. So.
4: No, I understand that. Now, you've got a new single from this album.
5: Yeah, well, I didn't actually put this one on the album. What we did was
4: so it's not on the album.
5: No, it's a bit of a special one. It was Lindsay Waddington. So Lindsay Waddington Music has come on board as a sponsor for Drew Blundell Music.
4: Oh, wow. That's amazing.
5: He grabbed me in the studio and asked me what I wanted to do, and the song that really stuck out to me for most of my career was a John Williamson song called You and My Guitar.
4: Yes.
5: Because I felt like it was a little bit written about me. It's like a story of my life.
4: Yes.
5: And he said, "Oh, that's great." And so I just went into the booth, and I think I was done in about 6 minutes. So I just did the vocals and guitar myself as a guide so we could get the rest of the boys, and Dougie Gallagher and Brendan Radford, Gus on bass, and Michelle Rose
4: on pedal steel.
5: Well, he actually played the dobro, dobro and ukulele on that one.
4: Yes.
5: So he got those guys in, and he rang me and said, "Oh, I just got all the boys who play for Johnny to play on it." And I said, "All right, did you want me to come back in and do the vocals?" You know, he goes, "No." He goes, "Can't get better than what it is." So it was
4: fantastic.
5: And all of a sudden, it's done.
4: It's done. Jeez. So it's not on the album, is it? Anywhere? Have you got it on any of the platforms?
5: It's about to do a radio release, so you'll be one of the first to get that.
4: Fantastic.
5: It's about to do a mail out, so he's going to mail out to all the stations, and we're going to get it out on Spotify and a few other places. So
4: when's the mail out? Like when is it officially allowed to be played on radio? Because I mean, I can get this on air next week.
5: Yeah, look, there's no... You can put it on air next week. That's no problems at all.
4: Okay, cool.
5: You'll just be the first one to have it.
4: Oh, so. Mate, I'm privileged. Look, I heard you play it yesterday. Not in the evening, in the morning. Yeah. I heard you play it. And the boys on stage with you were the boys who recorded it.
5: That's right, who played on the record.
4: So. And it sounds sensational. Fabulous vocal on it.
5: Yeah, and the boys do a great job as well. It's hard to not sound good with a band like that behind you.
4: Of course, but you still have to be able to do the vocal. I mean,
5: that's true.
4: Nothing from you. I mean, you got a great band, and obviously the band makes it sounds full
5: and they're just note perfect. Those
4: they
5: guys,
4: are.
5: They don't miss a beat.
4: No, they don't. They don't. You got a great band. It's cool that you're able to get Watto to do that because, I mean, did you have to pay these guys a ton of money?
5: That's where Lindsay come in and come on board as a sponsor, and he said, I'll record it and I'll pay for everything and I'll do the lot and we'll get it out there. And He just let me know the other day that after Clarence Valley this year, he wants to do another one for me. So we'll just keep chipping away at it.
4: That is incredible. Because
5: he's a great guy. He helps a lot of people, you know.
4: Now, I've noticed last night he's decided to put his hat in the arena for singing. I mean, Watto is known as an instrumentalist. He's a fabulous guitar player. And now he's having a crack at singing.
5: Yeah, that's right. He's also a great drummer.
4: A great drummer, yeah. Well, he started out as a drummer. Back in, what was he, about 14, 15 years of age?
5: Yeah.
4: And he's a sensational player on the guitar. I don't think I've ever seen him drum, though.
5: I've seen him drum, not live, but in the studio, and he's as good as any of them. Any other drummer out there, I think.
4: Don't let Gus know that. Whatever you do. No, not Gus. Dougie. Gus is the bass player. Dougie. Yeah,
5: I think Watto plays bass pretty good too, though.
4: He does, though, really?
5: Yeah, I think so.
4: Yeah, look, I think Watto could do just about anything with an instrument.
5: Yeah.
4: And it's good to see that he's having a crack at singing because people like to hear instrumentals, but you put a vocal to it and it just makes it more entertaining.
5: But he's also
4: again.
5: Pretty good at that too. The song he did about John Williamson with Brendan Radford is a great song.
4: Yes, yes.
5: And it's having a lot of success.
4: That's, what's that one called? Something about my talking with the drover or something, I think it's called.
5: Yeah, I think that's what it was.
4: I'm pretty certain that's the one.
5: Yeah.
4: And he did that yesterday. And, I'm going to play that on today's show, actually.
5: Yeah, beautiful.
4: So I'm going to put that up for Watto. So any other new music? You've just finished an album. Now you've got Watto in your camp. Are you working on other ideas?
5: We're always working on stuff. I started doing a bit more writing with Amy Ryan.
4: Yeah, she's great too.
5: Because me and Andrew, her father, wrote a song last year.
4: Yeah.
5: That's on the album.
4: Mm-hmm.
5: So you got a copy of that. We just here at Capella. It was only 2 days ago we started writing a couple. So
4: Amy and yourself?
5: Yeah. Amy will do all the singing. I'll just help her when she needs it, but she's pretty good on her own.
4: Yeah, so, she's good.
5: But it's always good to collab, and just sometimes you just get that mental block that you need another pair of ears to listen, and then all of a sudden it's there, you know.
4: Mm-hmm. Well, with the boys you've got playing for you and with a fellow like Watto in your camp, I think you're just going to, it's going to take you to a totally different level.
5: Yeah.
4: And the first time I saw you, I thought, why don't I know more about this guy? You've got a lot of talent, really. I absolutely love what you did at Nanango last year with Owen.
5: Yeah,
4: unfortunately,
5: yeah.
4: He couldn't make it.
5: Yep.
4: But no, you got a lot of going on, and it'd be great to see you do bigger and bigger festivals.
5: Yeah, it would. I mean, it's one of those things that I guess it doesn't happen overnight.
4: No.
5: It's not a...
4: No.
5: You don't just wake up one day and play Glastonbury.
4: No. But you've been doing it for a while. You're not like you're a virgin. You've been playing for a long time. You've been singing for a long time. And now we're starting to see more of you around these festivals.
5: Yeah.
4: Not that you haven't been working. You're not like you're a virgin. You've been playing for a long time. You've been singing for a long time. And now we're starting to see more of you around these festivals.
5: Yeah.
4: Not that

0: That'll be the last one I sort of do this year.
1: Yes.
0: And then, next year we'll start the festival run again.
1: Yeah. I've got to try and get to that. Watto invited me to that last year, and I said, yeah, next year, but I don't think I can make it happen this year either. So, but I definitely would love to go to it. So.
0: Yeah, they've booked me indefinitely there, so if you do turn up there, I'm there.
1: Indefinitely.
0: Because I'm doing all the sound for them as well, so I supply all the sound and do all the sound.
1: Great. All right, mate. Well, thank you so much for taking the time to chat.
0: Anytime,
1: the
0: mate.
1: The album is available where? Is it just off your website, or how do they get
0: hold
1: of it?
0: Well, it's available in person at the moment.
1: Yes.
0: Because we're still waiting to get all the coding and everything done formally, and then it will be released on Spotify and all other streaming platforms as well.
1: Yes, so you got physical copies or just the thumb drives?
0: Just, yeah. So there's no CDs anymore.
1: No?
0: They're a thing of the past.
1: Yeah.
0: Everyone... it's got no CD players.
1: No CD players. Most of the new cars, including this rig I'm driving, which is a 23, doesn't have a CD player.
0: That's
1: it
0: right.
1: does have a thumb drive.
0: That's right.
1: USB
0: so we've got USBs.
1: Drive. Yep.
0: At the moment, they're selling fast, I must admit.
1: Well, you had a special. You had like three albums for $30.
0: Yeah, three albums.
1: And I came over to see you after you did your set, and you'd sold out.
0: Yeah.
1: So
0: they go quick. So, but. That's how it is.
1: It's the name of the game.
0: That's it.
1: And if the music wasn't good, mate, you wouldn't be selling it.
0: That's true.
1: That's very, very true. So, mate, thanks so much for taking the time. We're going to put that song on right now. What's it called again?
0: It's called You and My Guitar.
1: You and My Guitar, John Williamson classic from the name of the album.
0: Most Wanted.
1: Most Wanted. It's going to be coming up right now, listeners. Mr. Drew Blundell, thank you so much for your time.
0: Thank you, mate.
1: Good on you, buddy. And we'll be following you. Anything else you want to put out there, make sure you let me know first, okay?
0: Yeah, will do.
1: Good on you, mate.
0: Thanks, buddy.
1: We'll be back with more of Corner Country straight after this song by the man himself, You and My Guitar, Drew Blundell.

sings the way I play it. And it's part of me just like another arm. 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And now I am a man with a woman. These words I want to say won't come through. 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
3: Welcome back to the show, folks. As announced right at the start of the program, we've got our next special guest on the show with us, Mr. Paul Fleming, and he's responsible for Crow's Nest Country Music Festival. How you going, Paul?
5: Pretty good, thanks, Bill.
3: Mate, thanks for being on the show with us.
5: That's good. It's great.
3: Now, apart from being at Crow's Nest, you're also responsible for the artists, or some of the artists at Yabobo, which we were at earlier in the year. And have you got another one now as well or not?
5: Yes, I'm now doing the Widgie Balladeers Festival in October.
3: Okay, Widgie Balladeers.
5: Yeah.
3: Well, that's October. That's ages away. Let's talk about your festival, Crow's Nest Country Music Festival, because with a lot of these festivals, look, a lot of them, so far about 50% of the ones I was supposed to be doing have all cut out because, I guess, of the fuel crisis. But yours is still going ahead, which is absolutely fantastic. And that's from the 8th through until
5: the 14th of June.
3: Yeah. So any of our walk-up artists, any of the listeners that want to have a crack at being a walk-up, that kicks off on the 8th, Monday, the 8th of June. So, yep. Your numbers are going well, obviously, Paul.
5: Yeah, we're picking up numbers, yes. You know, starting to get calls coming in every day now.
3: Mm-hmm.
5: But
3: mm-hmm.
5: we still have powered and unpowered sites available that people are still interested in booking.
3: Okay. So tell us a bit about that. For anybody who's not familiar with your area, I mean, I've been there this many, many times. Fabulous festival. Powered site. What can people expect to pay for your prices? Let's talk about that first.
5: Okay, well, The powered site for a couple is $30 a night.
3: Okay.
5: Yeah.
3: $30 a night,
5: and,
3: yeah.
5: But we do have a special seven-day package.
3: Yes.
5: If they come for 7 days, they get the camping and the entertainment for $300 a couple.
3: Wow, $300 a couple, so $150 a head for 7 nights.
5: That's right.
3: Camping.
5: That's if they take a seven-day package. If you just come 3 or 4 days, you pay the full $30 a night. Plus the entry entertainment is $60, which covers the weekend. Or if you're there all week, it covers that entertainment package. Also covers all week as well.
3: So that's a fabulous package, $150 per person for 7 days.
5: Yep.
3: Wow.
5: Yep, that's a 7 day package.
3: Now that's
5: ample. One person.
3: Yep.
5: Powered. It's $200 for the seven day package.
3: Okay. So
5: and
3: yeah. Bring a friend
5: along.
3: An
5: unpowered site. If there's two people in an unpowered site for the 7 day,
3: yep.
5: The package is $240.
3: Yes.
5: And one person unpowered is $150.
3: Okay. So
5: but if they come more than 7 days, they obviously have to pay extra for camping.
3: Yeah. Understand. But you've still got, because normally at this time of the season, moving into June, normally all those powered sites would be gone, wouldn't they?
5: Yes, normally this time of the year they are all gone because I'm heading to Bundaberg later on next week, and usually when I get to Bundaberg I don't have any sites left, but this year, you know, because everything has been a little bit slower and that, I think with fuel, We still have powered sites available.
3: Still got a few left. Fantastic. Yep. And I think now that people are starting to realise that there is no real fuel crisis out there, nobody's going to run out of fuel and get stuck. A little bit more expensive, although in the last few weeks, the fuel prices have come down. So they're certainly affordable now. Before, they were all crazy. So I can understand why some of those other festivals cancelled. But yours being later in the year, that's kind of worked out good for you.
5: Yeah, that has, yeah.
3: So tell us about your artists, because I've been there every year for a number of years. Who have you got on the bill this year?
5: Dandy Dodd.
3: Yes.
5: Rob Breeze.
3: Right, Breezy, yes.
5: Yep. Diane Coombs.
3: Yeah, met Diane at Yabobo last year. She's a fabulous singer-songwriter.
5: Yep. Cameron Mason.
3: Yep.
5: Those Folk.
3: Those Folk, that's a sensational act. Saw those at Boney Mountain Folk Festival, I think, last year. Geez, you've mixed it up this year. You got a little bit of different entertainment going on.
5: Yeah, well, I got a bit of variety.
3: Mm-hmm.
5: Clary Weller.
3: Yes.
5: And then Beck Thornton.
3: Beck Thornton. Now, not a lot of people may know Beck Thornton. Tell us the Beck Thornton story.
5: Well, Beck Thornton's the granddaughter of Barry Thornton.
3: Mm-hmm.
5: I haven't seen her do a lot, but she'll be a little bit different. She's a bit more in the younger brigade anyway.
3: Uh-huh.
5: So I can't tell you an awful lot about her because I actually haven't seen her performing at one of the other festivals at all yet. You know, and she hasn't. I don't think she's been to any other festivals anyway. She belongs to a country music club and goes to some of the country music clubs.
3: Understand. Now, that's it for your main artists. Tell us a little bit, before we talk about your poets, let's talk about your walk-up people. Now, who's running the walk-up band this year? Who have you got playing for our walk-up entertainers?
5: We've got Mel Lingard and Bob Walters.
3: Okay. All right. And so Mel, and he's always, I think Mel's pretty much a regular there, isn't he? Mel Lingard, he plays the lead guitar.
5: Yeah, Mel's been coming.
3: Yep.
5: I think every year, Bob, maybe the first or second one or something.
3: Yep, he plays lead. And Big Bob, I call him Big Bob. Bob Walters.
5: Big Bob, yeah.
3: He plays bass guitar. Now, what about other instruments? Have you got any other people on stage with the walk-ups or just those?
5: No, we haven't, no. Well, if you've seen our stage, it's not that really big, so it's...
3: Mm-hmm.
5: A bit hard to put any others on.
3: Okay.
5: Too much, you know.
3: Yes, indeed. I just thought that maybe, you don't know, maybe Breezy or Tony Wagner's going to be at your gig this year, though, isn't he?
5: Yeah, Tony Wagner. He's going to be playing with Bob Walters on the weekend for the main artists, and also Rob Breeze will be backing as well in the band.
3: For the main artists?
5: Yeah.
3: Okay.
5: Unless they're here early, but, you know, Breezy probably won't get up till, I haven't spoken to him yet, probably Thursday or Friday anyway. So, yeah.
3: Fair enough. Now let's talk about the bush poets, because you always have a few bush poets there. I mean, you're a bush poet yourself. Have you got any other bush poets this year for the benefit of our listeners?
5: Ray Essery.
3: Ah, Ray, what a legend. I saw Ray a couple of weeks back there at Capella, and I got to tell you, mate, not only is he a sensational poet, but geez, he's a funny fella, isn't he, on stage?
5: Yeah, he's a funny bloke, yeah.
3: He's a funny fella. So you got Ray and yourself as the mains, and what about if anybody wants to get up and just recite a poet, like as a walk-up person? You're catering for that this year?
5: Well, we have. We'll have a walk-up poets on Thursday and Friday morning for an hour in the canteen.
3: Yes.
5: And that's when people can get up and recite a poem or read a poem.
3: Yes.
5: But on the weekend,
3: yes.
5: It's basically a performance poet, so you actually have to know your poem without reading. So.
3: Of course. Well, I can understand that, because there's not much connection if you have to always have your head down looking at your pad. If you're going to recite, you need to recite. You need to engage the audience. So I fully understand where you're coming from there in relation to the poets.
5: Yeah.
3: So, mate, I think you're going to have an absolute sensational festival. It was always a bit touch and go for some of the others who chose to bail. I'm so glad that you've hung in there and made the decision to go ahead, because Yeah, I think you're going to pick up a lot of people that may have been going to other festivals that have been cancelled.
5: Well, that's right. I'm picking up numbers from some people that I actually haven't even heard of before that haven't been here before too, so we're picking up a few new ones as well.
3: That's fantastic. That is absolutely fabulous, my friend. And, mate, all I can say is I won't be there this year, very, very sadly. I've got some other things that I've had to commit to in advance, but I won't be there this year, mate, but I won't say I wish you all the success, because every year I've been there, it's definitely one of the highlights of my country music festivals that I cover each and every year. And I can only guarantee that this year's going to be every bit as good as last year and the year before that. So good on you for keeping it going ahead, my friend.
5: Oh, that's good. Yeah, we wanted to keep it going, because I think sometimes you can do more harm than good if you cancel at times. So,
3: you know. Absolutely. But you do, at the end of the day, you still have to consider the budget. I mean, you don't want to run at a loss. I mean, if you break even, that's good. But if you put a go ahead and then you lose funds, I mean, it could put you in the black for the following year. You know what I mean?
5: Well, you are too, yeah.
3: Yeah, absolutely. So what about if people want to get in touch? What's the best way they can get in touch for tickets? Is it you? Is there a website?
5: Well, you can actually buy your tickets at the gate.
3: Right.
5: But for bookings and everything, they can ring me on my number.
3: Okay.
5: Which is 0415.
3: Uh-huh.
5: 120-323.
3: There you go, folks. So if you want to get in touch with Paul, and if you're interested in going, listeners, do it quickly, because they are running out of those powered sites. As normally, they're all gone by this time of the year. And if you are interested in checking out the festival, I guarantee you're going to have a sensational time. Make sure you get those powered sites, those last few that are left. Paul, thank you so much for chatting with us. Give us that number again for the listeners. Your number is...
5: 0415.
3: Yep.
5: 120-323.
3: Okay, there you go, folks. If you're interested, 0415 120 323. Paul Fleming will look after you and make sure you get a fabulous site. Paul, thank you so much for taking the time to chat with us. I'm going to play you a song now from one of these artists. Who'd you like to hear a song from?
5: Let's try Rob Brees. He's pretty popular around the place.
3: He sure as heck is. Mate, can I play you my favourite, which gets requested a lot? And that's a number called The Passing of a Bushman. Can we put that one on for you?
5: Yeah, that's fine, yeah.
3: Fantastic. All right, Paul, thank you so much for taking the time to chat to us, my friend.
5: All right, thank you.
3: There you go, folks. That's Paul Fleming, Country Music Festival. Crow's Nest is the destination, 8th to 14th of June. And the number to contact, 0415 120 323. We'll be back with more of Corner Country straight after his request, Rob Brees, The Passing of a Bushman.

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0: Radio, I'm going to play you a song by those folk, and we're going to play you one from their 2024 album, which was called Life Inside a Box. And we're going to do the title track, Life Inside a Box. Those folks.

Sensational duo, folks. They go by the name of those folks, and that is Life Inside a Box. Folks, we're almost out of time. Yeah, I've got to go and catch the pony while this one's on, okay? This last track before I can sit back on the porch with an icy cold beer and a Jack, okay? So we're going to do a little instrumental by Alicia Smith from the Finger Pickin' Good album, and it's a number called Wheels.

0: There we go, folks. Alicia Smith, Fingerpicking Good, the name of the album, and the track Wheels. Guys, whilst that song was on, I managed to catch that pony of mine and put him straight in the stable. Didn't give me any run around this afternoon. And I'm about to kick back on the porch with a nice icy cold beer and a Jack. Now, I do hope you've enjoyed the interviews I brought to you today and also the music. The show is called Corner Country and it's brought to you by allaussieradio.com.au. My name is Phil C. I'm taking the headphones off, folks. I'm about to kick back on that porch with a fabulous icy cold beer and a Jack. I've earned it today. So until next week, folks, yee-haw! I'm going to see you all somewhere around Corner Country.
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0: Half is Australian independent radio news.
1: Hello there, I'm Terry Daniel. Another opinion poll has indicated a fall in support for the federal government's budget, and there's speculation that changes are on the cards. A survey commissioned by online business publication Capital Brief suggests that 43% of voters think it's a bad budget. The Prime Minister may consider carving out the 30% tax from discretionary trusts in response to concern that it amounts to a death tax. Anthony Albanese says the government is consulting on the budget measures.
2: We'll work through the legislation we've said will be introduced in the second half of the year on trusts. There'll be a consultation period about that, and we made that clear on budget night.
1: A new report shows electric vehicle sales in Australia have reached record highs this year. Mark Dransfield reports.
3: Despite what can be a higher purchase cost, more drivers are going electric. EV purchases have so far jumped 65% compared to 2025. The Electric Vehicle Council's Aman Gaur says rising fuel prices due to the Iran war are thought to have played a role in the increased take-up.
4: Australians are interested in EVs because they're more affordable now than ever before. There are 10 models of EVs available under $40,000, and you can save up to $3,000 per year by driving an EV because you avoid the gut punch of driving on petrol.
1: Tributes have been pouring in for a Victorian police officer who's died while hiking in South America. The body of 52-year-old Sergeant Matt Payton was found after he tripped and fell off a bridge on the Inca Trail in Peru. He's survived by his wife and three children. Payton's family have released a statement saying they're shattered, describing him as witty and clever. The Variety Bash is getting a reroute due to flooding in the northeast of South Australia. Variety CEO Mark McGill says the journey would have taken participants to Birdsville, but they've had to draw up a new plan with flooding closing roads northeast of Maree.
5: Between Maree and Birdsville is a new inland sea. Without being too flippant, at some points the Department of Transport are saying there's roads that may not ever be opened again. So we had to make, as it says, pivot to Piri. We had to make a call because, you know, this is sort of 15 months' work that the bash takes to develop. So we got our skates on, as you say, put the maps over the bonnet, and we're taking off from Piri. The date's the same on 8th of August.
1: The largest light festival in the Southern Hemisphere begins tonight in Sydney. Vivid will run for 23 nights until the 13th of June, with the popular drone show on Sunday to Wednesday nights. New South Wales Transport Coordinator General Howard Collins is warning motorists that road closures will be in place.
6: 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Metro's running, City Trains is running. The light rail will provide you additional services. 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
1: Briefly, in other news, a new report has found Brisbane is now considered harder to buy into than Sydney. The River City's median apartment price has risen to $750,000, equating to around five times the average household income. Finally, to the Australian share market, the All Ords has closed up 36 points at 88.77. One Australian dollar was buying 71.12 US cents. This is Air News.
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1: First up, tennis, and Australia's top-ranked player will be looking to continue his strong form tonight in Germany. Air Sport's Paul Walsh has the details.
8: Alex de Minaur has the chance to move into the final of the Hamburg Open when he takes on seed number 6 Tommy Paul in the second of the semi-finals matches tonight Australian time in Germany. The Demon has dropped slightly from his career-high ranking of 6 due to indifferent form in the first part of the year and will be looking for a favourable result in Hamburg to further consolidate his position in the top 10. De Minaur goes into the match with a 5-1 advantage over the American, with the spoils one victory each on clay. Paul Walsh for Air Sport.
1: AFL, and in the third quarter at the MCG, Richmond were leading Essendon 57-37. And in Perth, St Kilda ahead of Fremantle 39-37 in the second quarter. Meantime, in the NRL in Sydney at half-time, the Melbourne Storm led the Canterbury Bulldogs 18-6. Moving into the second half and a short time ago, the Bulldogs had fought back, the score 20-all. In Origin news, Maroons veteran Kurt Capewell is backing Sam Walker's claim to Queensland's number 7 jersey. The Sydney Roosters halfback has been called up to replace the injured Tom Dearden for Game 1 next Wednesday. Meantime, in the Super Rugby, the Brumbies beat the Waratahs 21-14 in Sydney, and earlier in Christchurch, a 4-point win for the Crusaders over the Chiefs 36-32. Supercars news, and Brody Kostecki has topped the timesheets in Practice 2 ahead of the Tasmanian Super 440. 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
1: Would you like to be a volunteer at 2CHR, but do not want to be an on-air presenter? 2CHR has a vacancy for a volunteer to assist in our office. 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That's 49 911 286. 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

But before everybody did it, we recorded first. Y'all made it number one here, and we want to thank you for that. You gave us 5 top 10 records in your country. And you know I love you. Let's go.

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4: Hunter Valley Singles Social Club Over 50s meets on the first Sunday of the month at 10 a.m. for a cuppa and a chat at Polish Hall, Grand Street, Maitland. 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

0: The Rotary Club of Cessnock. 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
3: Hunter Valley Singles Social Club Over 50s meets on the first Sunday of the month at 10am for a cuppa and a chat at Polish Hall, Grand Street, Maitland. 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
2: Your community radio station, 2CHR, Central Hunter Community Broadcasters Incorporated, are bound by the provisions of the Broadcasting Services Act and must comply with the license conditions and the codes of practice applicable to a community broadcasting service. 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

0: Alcoholics Anonymous Cessnock meet Tuesdays 6pm till 7pm and Saturdays 5:30 till 6:30pm every week at the Uniting Church Hall Cessnock on the corner of Cumberland Street and Cooper Street. 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
1: Hello, I'm Kim Cartwright. Three people have been charged with the murder of a man in Sydney's northwest, with officers trying to track down the final suspect. Jack Hahn reports.
2: Police are searching for an alleged killer. 31-year-old Jake Campbell appears to be Caucasian, about 180 centimetres tall, with black hair, blue eyes and a neck tattoo. He frequents the Woolloomooloo area and anyone who sees him should call 000 immediately. Three have already been charged with murder in this case, accused of assaulting a 44-year-old. Police say the victim tried escaping the brutal attack by jumping off a balcony, falling to his death. Days after, a 38-year-old man handed himself in, while a 30-year-old man and a 34-year-old woman were arrested. All have been refused bail. Jack Hahn, Sydney.
1: Infection experts at the University of the Sunshine Coast have welcomed the federal government's new funding package to address the diphtheria outbreak. The $7.2 million investment is designed to curb the spread of the vaccine-preventable disease. Dr. Matt Mason says he hopes the funding can address systemic issues, such as public access to the vaccine.
3: The package is going to be a start to controlling the current outbreak, but hopefully what it will also do is help develop culturally appropriate materials to support vaccine acceptance, but importantly, vaccine delivery. One of the issues that we've seen is not necessarily that people don't want the vaccine, it's actually having access to it.
1: The WA Greens have accused the Premier of environmental blackmail after he flagged potential fracking in the Kimberley. Roger Cook told the Australian Financial Review his government could be forced to start fracking in the region if Woodside's offshore Browse project were to fall through. WA Greens spokesperson Sophie McNeil says the comments are disgraceful.
4: He's saying that if my mates at Woodside don't get approval to destroy this reef for their massive new gas field, then I'm going to destroy the Kimberley with fracking. And I'm shocked, I'm disgusted. I can't believe that this is the approach of a WA Labor government, that they are trying to blackmail the Western Australian community on behalf of our gas industry.
1: Tributes are coming in for a Queenslander serving as a Victorian police officer who died while travelling in South America. The body of 52-year-old Sergeant Matt Payton has been recovered after he fell on the Inca Trail in Peru. He's survived by his wife and three children. Payton's family have released a statement saying they are shattered, describing him as witty and clever. Another group of so-called ISIS brides, seven women and four children, have left a camp in Syria and are believed to now be travelling to Australia via Damascus. The federal opposition says they should be barred from entering the country due to their possible links to Islamic State. Former AFL star Daniel Motlop has returned to his Northern Territory homeland to champion Australian native ingredients and lead ethical wild harvesting of everything from Kakadu plums to green ants. Motlop says Aboriginal communities are well familiar with the ants' vibrant, zesty flavour.
5: I suppose if you're from places like Queensland in the tropics and, you know, Cairns, Noosa, and then, you know, Darwin, Broome, those sort of areas, you probably know what green ants are, and you've probably tried them as kids growing up and eating them off a tree live, and, you know, you get a citrus sort of flavour out of them.
1: This is Air News.
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1: The Canterbury Bulldogs have chased down the Melbourne Storm to snap a five-game losing streak in last night's NRL. Here's Terry Daniel.
7: The Canterbury Bulldogs have turned it around and had a 10-point win over the Melbourne Storm, 30-20 at Sydney Olympic Stadium. The Storm scored three first-half tries and looked in complete control, deservedly leading 18-6 at the break. The Dogs stand-in fullback Jacob Carraz telling Nine the second-half comeback was just what they needed.
8: You know, it wasn't easy first half, they were winning, and we knew that, you know, everything was flowing and what we were doing, attack, defence. It was just little moments, and I thought, you know, second half the boys really ripped in, and yeah, so good to get a win and back in, you know, the winner's circle.
7: The result leaves Canterbury with four wins from 11 games ahead of a clash with the West Tigers next week.
1: The latter leading Swans take on Geelong in this afternoon's top four AFL blockbuster on the Cats' home turf. Sarah Patterson reports.
9: Sydney has made it clear it won't be dictated to by Geelong and any plans it has to tag Isaac Heaney or any other Swans players for that matter. Irishman Oshin Mullen has managed successful shutdown jobs on the likes of Nick Dacos, Harry Sheasel and Marcus Bontempelli. Mark O'Connor too is adept in the tagging role. But Sydney forward Tom Papley says the Swans won't be swayed from playing their brand of footy.
1: Last night Richmond beat Essendon. Fremantle, too good for St Kilda. And wins to the Brumbies and Christchurch in Super Rugby. Australian Independent Radio News.
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11: Well, good morning and welcome to this Saturday morning, 23rd of May, and we're looking at the weather first. Currently, we're sitting on 15.3 degrees here at Cessnock Airport, and it's about the same at Maitland and Singleton. Humidity is 78%. The wind is coming from the south-southwest at 9 kilometres per hour, with wind gusts up to 11 kilometres per hour. And since yesterday morning, we've had 2 millimetres of rain. And for the rest of the day, cloudy, very high chance of showers about the Lower Hunter, medium chance elsewhere. Winds coming from the south-southeast, 15 to 20 kilometres per hour, becoming light in the late evening. They're saying here chance of rain, well, 80%. The fire danger rating, well, there's no rating for that. The UV index is moderate. And the top temperature today of 20 degrees, a minimum of 11. And what else? There's a hazardous surf warning for Byron, Coffs, Macquarie, Hunter, Sydney, Illawarra, Batemans and Eden's coasts. Sounds like it's right up through the coastline. Early light, first light, 15 minutes past 6 this morning. Sunrise at 6:42. Sunset this evening at 1 minute to 5. And last light at 5:26. 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I'm Greg Clark. I'm here this morning filling in for Richard. And the time is just on, coming up to 7 minutes past 6. And we might start off with Declan Nerney, a little bright one.

Yeah, that was Chet Atkins and Mark Knopfler there with The Next Time I'm in Town. 13 minutes past six and you're listening to 2CHR 96.5. I've got a couple of tracks from Slim Dusty now. Ringers from the Top End.

Yeah, that was Merle Haggard, and life's just not the way it used to be. Charlie Pride brought us his Anybody Going to Centretown, and Isla Grant, I Had a Dream Last Night. Time is just on 27 minutes past six. This is Randy Van Warmer.

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Yeah, that was Rodney Vincent, Grandma's House. Michael Bolton brought us How Am I Supposed to Live Without You? And Lobo, How Can I Tell Her? The time is just on, well, we've got 15 minutes to 7 o'clock. This is Jim Reeves, Beyond the Shadow of a Doubt.

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Yeah, that was Slim Dusty and Paddy Williams. And the time is just on, 5 minutes to 7 o'clock. This is Robert Mazzell and The Farmer.

0: Hello, I'm Kim Cartwright. Federal police say trusted insiders at a major cargo port were paid up to $200,000 each to help a criminal syndicate import illicit drugs. A Sydney man is accused of coordinating a group of Port Botany workers who were last year charged over a failed plot to import 506 kilograms of cocaine into Australia. AFP Detective Superintendent Peter Fogarty says the 29-year-old is facing the prospect of life behind bars.
1: The man has been charged with multiple serious offences, including attempting to possess a commercial quantity of cocaine, participating in a criminal group, and dealing with proceeds of crime. He faces a maximum penalty of life imprisonment if convicted.
0: The country's peak psychiatry body has launched new training to help address youth mental health issues. Government data shows teenagers aged 12 to 17 are the highest users of specialised community mental health services. The body's president, Dr. Asha Thoma, says psychiatrists can now dedicate their careers to helping young people.
2: Over the course of the last couple of decades, really, there's been an increasing awareness of what a critical period of development the youth period is.
0: Federal opposition leader Angus Taylor argues another group of women and children with links to ISIS should be and could actually be stopped from entering Australia. Seven women and 14 children have left a camp in Syria and are travelling to Damascus. From there, it's understood they'll fly home, with some potentially facing arrest upon arrival. Overseas, the Jeffrey Epstein scandal that's been engulfing the former Prince Andrew is moving closer to the royal family. Andrew Mountbatten Windsor is now being investigated by police over potential sex crimes inside his former home, the Royal Lodge. Europe correspondent Hannah Sinclair.
3: Detectives want to speak to a woman who claims that she was taken to the disgraced royal's mansion in Windsor for sexual purposes in 2010. They're also appealing for other potential survivors of Jeffrey Epstein to come forward.
0: The oil-rich Canadian province of Alberta will hold a vote in October on whether to start the legal process for a binding referendum to separate from Canada. It's the first test to the country's unity in 30 years. Tensions with Ottawa have simmered for years, particularly over natural resources. And scientists at the University of Oxford in the UK say they are urgently developing a vaccine for the rare strain of Ebola spreading through the Democratic Republic of Congo. Australian researchers have made a breakthrough discovery in the treatment of children with deadly brain cancer. Dr. Navika Manoharan from Zero Childhood Cancer says finding targeted treatment based on individual genetic factors can improve outcomes.
4: Our study is the first to show that precision-guided therapy, which means matching a drug to the signature of the child's brain cancer, can significantly extend the survival of these children with aggressive brain cancers.
0: This is AIR News.
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0: The Richmond Tigers finally notched up their second win of the AFL season, and Fremantle continued on their winning ways in last night's AFL. Here's Terry Daniel.
6: Richmond scored a much-needed win, beating an injury-hit Essendon in front of more than 78,000 fans. The Tigers weren't convincing until the last term, when they finally ran clear of the Bombers to win 10-14-74 to 7-14-56. Tigers veteran Jack Ross praised the crowd and his young players on Fox Footy for claiming a win under pressure.
7: It's an awesome game. Like, it's the best game on the calendar by far for us, and to have 78,000 is awesome. Like, we've got so many young guys that haven't played in front of a crowd like this, and to get a win, learn how to win in front of a crowd, it's awesome.
6: In the second game in Perth, Fremantle scored a 30-point win over St Kilda, 16-8-104 to 11-8-74. Terry Daniel, AIR Sport.
0: The Bulldogs have snapped their five-game losing streak with an emphatic 30-20 win over the Storm at home. Canterbury taking their golden opportunity, with Melbourne missing star playmakers Cameron Munster and Harry Grant. Dogs coach Cam Serrato applauding his team's resilience on the back of an injury-riddled season start.
8: We've had a few injuries over this opening period, but that's created opportunities for AJ Jones, Jack and Jed Ridden, and we're really, really proud of those guys that are coming in and debuting, coming through our pathway system, and big part of our future.
0: In supercars, Brody Kostecki topped the timesheets in practice two ahead of the Tasmanian Super 440. Australian Independent Radio News.
9: 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Today's weather report is provided courtesy of 2CHR supporters, Curry Curry Retired Mine Workers Association.
10: And looking at the weather for this Saturday, the 23rd of May, and top temperature today of 20 degrees, a minimum of 11, a very high chance of showers about the lower Hunter, medium chance elsewhere, winds coming from the south-southeast, 15 to 20 kilometres per hour, becoming light in the late evening. They're saying here 90% chance it will get between 1 and 5 millimetres of rain. The UV index is moderate. Currently we're sitting on 15.5 degrees Celsius here in Cessnock. Humidity is 75% and the dew point 11.1 degrees. The wind is coming from the south at 9 kilometres per hour with wind gusts up to 11 kilometres per hour. There's a hazardous surf warning for the Byron, Coffs, Macquarie, Hunter, Sydney, Illawarra, Bateman and Eden's Coast. We'll have more news, sport and weather at 8 a.m. This is Louise Morrissey.

Yeah, that was George Jones and Maggie Singleton, Waltz of the Angels, and Scotty McCreery brought us Hello Darling, Rhonda Vincent, Jolene, and Brandon McPhee, Branded Man. Time is just on 21 minutes to 8 o'clock. It's good morning to Wally out there at Brankston, and he'd like to hear Louise Morrissey and Blue Eyes Crying in the Rain.

It was done it again to me. My screen has just gone off completely. I don't know why. Right, I'll put a bit of music on, run into the other studio and get started in there again.

0: Yeah, g'day again to CHR listeners. It's Alex from Nui Solar Co. 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
4: This is

Yeah, that was for Pop out there at Brankston. And, well, this is Shaley Wiles next, and this is for Ken and Deli down there in Caves Beach. We'll start that again. Having a great morning now.

Yes, Shirley Wilder played that one for Ken and Deli down there in Caves Beach. Now this is for Steve up there at Martin's Creek and Johnny McAvoy going to California.

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In the cold of New York City, while she wakes there in the darkness to hear his key turn in the door. And one night he came home sober,

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Yeah, it's just on 9 minutes to 8 o'clock. And that was Finbar Fury and the Old Man and Johnny McEnvoy going to California. Played those ones for Stephen up there at Martin's Creek. This is Jake Worthington. This is about the way I feel at the moment because everything's not going very well here. This is Diane Lindsay and...

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1: Hello, I'm Kim Cartwright. The final group of Australian women and children linked to Islamic State have left a Syrian detention camp and are bound for Australia. 7 women and 14 children are currently in Damascus after departing the Al-Roj camp where they have lived for the past 7 years. Opposition leader Angus Taylor has criticised the repatriation, while Social Services Minister Tanya Plibersek says the women will face the full force of the law if accused of any crimes. A federal court judge remains under investigation regarding alleged conflicts of interest. Carolee Katsimbanis reports.
2: A secret police task force is now probing the alleged business deal involving a judge, his socialite ex-wife and her freight company to sell Penfolds Grange to Chinese naval officers. SMH The Age has uncovered how nearly a decade ago, a multi-agency police task force secretly scrutinised Sydney-based Judge Alexander Street, who also happened to be a reservist Navy commander. Australian Federal Police also never advised the then Attorney General George Brandis about the police concerns, meaning the scandal remained buried. Carolee Katsimbanis reporting.
1: Victoria's Labor and Liberal parties are preparing to gather for their annual state conferences. Stephanie Wacklewick takes a look.
3: Premier Jacinta Allen will unveil a plan to offer 2,000 apprenticeships at the revived State Electricity Commission as part of a pre-election push. The Premier will make the announcement during the two-day State Labor Conference in front of rank-and-file members and unions. The SEC would offer the apprenticeships over 4 years across 2 training facilities in Melbourne and regional Victoria, with the first intake in January 2027. Meantime, the state opposition has revived its 2022 promise to pour 25% of all new infrastructure spending into projects including schools, hospitals and roads in regional Victoria. Stephanie Wacklewick, Melbourne.
1: An investigation into Andrew Mountbatten Windsor has now expanded to include other potential crimes, including sex offences. Europe correspondent Josh Bavis explains.
4: Andrew Mountbatten Windsor has been under investigation for misconduct in public office since his spectacular arrest on his 66th birthday 3 months ago. It relates to his time as trade envoy between the year 2001 and 2011. Now Thames Valley Police has confirmed that investigation has expanded. It's understood potential sexual misconduct and abuse of position are now active avenues of inquiry. Police also confirmed they had already spoken to a number of witnesses. Andrew Mountbatten Windsor has previously denied any wrongdoing. The release of more Epstein files in the US earlier this year showed he had shared information with Jeffrey Epstein during his time in that position. The police investigation was announced within weeks of the documents being made public.
1: Friends and family of a man who was fatally bitten by a shark off Western Australia's Rottnest Island while spearfishing have gathered to share their memories. 38-year-old Stephen Mattaboni was mauled by a 4-metre shark about a kilometre out to sea. Mr. Mattaboni's longtime friend, Liam Thomas, says he would want people to continue enjoying the ocean and the island.
5: Rottnest will always remain special for us, even more so now, and we'll continue to visit Rottnest. We'll continue to remember Stephen in Rottnest, and that place will always hold a special place in our hearts moving forward.
1: This is Air News.
6: Now the latest from Air Sport.
1: In tennis, it's sadly all over for Alex de Minaur in Germany. Air Sport's Paul Walsh has the details.
7: America's Tommy Paul has put an end to the strong run of Alex de Minaur at the Hamburg Open after he defeated the Aussie 2-6, 6-3, 6-3 in their semi-finals clash. The Demon started strongly and seemed to have Paul's measure until the American found his rhythm and broke the Demonar serve early in both the second and third sets. The Hamburg campaign has elevated Demonar back to number 7 in the world, overtaking Taylor Fritz and Daniel Medvedev, and has provided the perfect clay court preparation for the French Open, which starts tomorrow in Paris. Paul Walsh for Air Sport.
1: In AFL, the Dockers have made it a club record 10 straight wins with a 30-point victory over the Saints at Perth Stadium last night, 16-8-104 to 11-8-74. Acting captain Andrew Brayshaw says it's a great achievement with more improvement to come.
8: Solid win like that. Like, we'll enjoy it the next couple of days, and then our first day back in the club, we'll move on to the next one. So really good challenge coming up at the Gabba against Brizzy. You know, we got a few guys out at the moment who are looking to come back in, so hopefully we can get Moose back as well, which would be nice.
1: Richmond scored a much-needed win, beating an injury-hit Essendon 10-14-74 to 7-14-56. And in NRL, the Canterbury Bulldogs had a 10-point win over the Melbourne Storm 30-20 in Sydney. Australian Independent Radio News.
0: 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Today's weather report is provided courtesy of 2CHR supporters, Curry Curry Retired Mine Workers Association.
9: Looking at the weather once again for this Saturday, the 23rd of May. Cloudy, very high chance of showers about the Lower Hunter with a medium chance elsewhere. Winds coming from the south-southeast, 15 to 20 kilometres per hour, becoming light in the late evening. Currently the winds are coming from the south-southeast at 4 kilometres per hour, with wind gusts up to 7 kilometres per hour. The humidity is 79% and the dew point 11.9. We've had 2 millimetres of rain since yesterday morning at 9 o'clock. Currently we're sitting on 15.5 degrees at Cessnock Airport, and a top temperature of 20 degrees is forecast for today and a minimum of 11. The UV index is moderate, and hazardous surf warning for the Byron Coffs Macquarie Hunter, Sydney, Illawarra, Batemans and Eden Coast. Looking ahead for Sunday, top temperature of 22 degrees, and there's an 80% chance that we're going to have more rain. And that looks the case for nearly every day next week. And we got late showers Monday, Tuesday, rain, and quite heavy rain by the look of it on Tuesday and Wednesday. They're forecasting up to 10 millimetres of rain. And Thursday, 10 to 20 millimetres of rain. So, could be in for a wet week. Okay, it is just on 7 minutes past eight, and you're listening to Greg Clark on the Breakfast Program, who's having more trouble than enough with my computer again. I don't know what it is with me, but everything just seems to shut down occasionally, and I've got no idea how to fix it. So I'm in the second studio at the moment, and this is Mary Duff, Somewhere Between.

0: Miss Mary Dunn, how about that?
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1: Happy birthday to you. Happy birthday to you. Happy birthday.
0: Yeah, I just happened to open the birthday book, and we have got one today, and Bill Farley, it's Burrell. And happy birthday, Bill. And you share your birthday with a couple of famous people. Rosemary Clooney, who was born in 1928, American singer. Joan Collins, born in 1933, and British actress from Dynasty. John Newcombe, born in 1944, Australian tennis legend. And Drew Carey, 1958, a US actor, comedian. And for all those other people having birthdays, anniversaries, have a great day. And same to you, Bill. Yeah, have a nice day, Bill. Okay, well, I got a couple of songs coming up from Graeme Pearson, and first one being Rusty, It's Goodbye.

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Yeah, that was the Midway one-man band there. That was Les Lansbury there. And I played that one for Doc out there at Brankston. And now it's good morning to Nell down there at Rayworth. And this is Noel Polly Everett.

Ask yourself how old you'd be if you didn't know the day you were born. Try to love on your wife and stay close to your friends. Toast each sundown with wine.

I can't wait till I'm officially an old fart. I can tell the boss to stick his job up his ass. With a caravan and a four-wheel drive, the tinny on top, the wife and I will wave goodbye as we cross the great divide. I used to worry about getting old, but there's nothing you can do about it, I've been told, so I accept the fact.

Yeah, that was Errol Grey and the old fart, and Willie Nelson brought us Don't Let the Old Man In. Just coming up to, well, it's 11 minutes to 9 o'clock. Robert Smith's in at 9 o'clock with Easy Listening this morning, and he'll be here for the next 3 hours and bringing you some great music. And then Cole Fraser this afternoon from 12 till 3 with the Midday Special. Rock and Pop Show this afternoon from 3 till 6 with Brad Fenning, and then 6 till 9 tonight is Turn It Up with Charlotte O'Hara. Music overnight, then I'll be back with Breakfast in the Morning from 6 till 9. And well, I hope you can join me then. And, well, I've had quite a few calls this morning and quite a few hiccups. The old computer, I don't know whether it's the equipment or the operator, but anyway, it failed me the other day, and now it's done it again. So thanks to Robert Smith, he comes in and gets me started again. And right, so here we go. This is another one from Chad Morgan.

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Oh, waitresses, topless, takes your mind off the bill. And if that's not of interest, then you're over the hill. It's an interesting, interesting age. That's an interesting, if that's not of interest, then you're over the hill. It's an interesting, interesting age. That's an interesting.

0: Here's a story song of an old railroad legend that treads on the very edge of the supernatural.
1: On a cold and rainy night, I was sitting in the light of my switchman's shack, a mile post on the mountain.

then she vanished up the track by the lonely switchman's shack, like a mother who was looking for her son. Now I heard a story how an engine went to glory

Yeah, that was Merle Haggard, Silver Ghost, and Chad Morgan, An Interesting Age. Time is just on 8.55, and you're listening to 2CHR 96.5. This is Jim Reeves.

0: forget you.
1: Yeah, that was a couple of songs from Jim Reeves, and I'll be back again tomorrow morning, 6 o'clock.
2: Your news.
3: Hello, I'm Kim Cartwright. Five Australian women who were subjected to invasive internal examinations at Doha Airport have reached a confidential settlement with Qatar Airways. The women were marched off an aircraft at gunpoint after a newborn baby was found abandoned in a terminal bathroom. The settlement avoids a trial next month and brings a close to the women's six-year legal battle for accountability. Regional Victoria could secure a quarter of all state funding for schools, hospitals, roads and emergency services under a coalition government. The new policy, to be unveiled today at the state conference, promises a 25% boost in spending. Nationals leader Danny O'Brien says for too long, Labor has ignored the bush.
4: Not a promise, not a name, not a target, but an actual guarantee to ensure that regional Victoria gets 25% of the infrastructure spend in Victoria. Whether it's things like the Mildura Hospital, the Traralgon Bypass, all of these sorts of issues, whether it's new schools that have not been built because we've seen so much money spent in Melbourne.
3: Meanwhile, Premier Jacinta Allen is unveiling a plan offering 2,000 apprenticeships at the revived State Electricity Commission as part of Labor's pre-election push. Australia's recently departed ambassador to the US, Kevin Rudd, says the multi-billion dollar AUKUS submarine project has passed the point of no return. In his first interview since leaving the post, the former Prime Minister expressed confidence that the first Virginia-class submarine will be delivered by 2032. The US Secretary of State says US President Donald Trump has a plan ready if Iran refuses to reopen the Strait of Hormuz. Speaking in Sweden at a meeting of NATO foreign ministers, Marco Rubio says while there's been slight progress in peace talks, Washington has rejected any idea of a maritime tolling system on the strait.
5: And if it doesn't change, then the president's been clear he has other options. He prefers the negotiated option and having a good deal, but he himself has expressed, you know, concern that maybe that's not possible. But we're going to keep trying. I know our guys are still working on that very hard.
3: Serial pedophile Bradley Pendragon will again be released from jail in Western Australia. Dragon spent half his life behind bars, first jailed in the 90s in Thailand for sexually assaulting young girls. He's been in and out of prison since and was declared a high-risk offender in 2022. Since then, he's been jailed multiple times for breaching orders. He'll be released next week and will be subject to another 11 conditions about his use of the internet, his address and his interactions with children. A group of Australian farmers will donate 500 tonnes of surplus wheat to Sudan to help alleviate famine in the African nation. Grain of Hope is trying to raise $1 million to ship the grain to the conflict zone. The organisation believes it will help feed around 45,000 people. One of the founders, Patricia Garcia, believes there should be a permanent arrangement to send excess produce overseas.
6: We should have a moral obligation that we need to be able to find that with a country that has so much wheat, we should not be in a position to feel that we can't contribute to trying to address situations where people have absolutely nothing.
3: This is Air News.
7: Now the latest from Air Sport.
3: Canterbury Bulldogs beat Melbourne Storm in the NRL. Here's Terry Daniel.
8: The Canterbury Bulldogs have turned it around and had a 10-point win over the Melbourne Storm, 30-20 at Sydney Olympic Stadium. The Storm scored three first-half tries and looked in complete control, deservedly leading 18-6 at the break. The Dogs stand-in fullback Jacob Carraz telling Nine the second-half comeback was just what they needed.
9: We worked hard, you know, it wasn't easy first half, they were winning, and we knew that, you know, everything was flowing and what we were doing, attack, defence. It was just little moments, and I thought, you know, second half the boys really ripped in, and yeah, so good to get a win and back in, you know, the winner's circle.
8: The result leaves Canterbury with four wins from 11 games ahead of a clash with the West Tigers next week.
3: In Formula One, all the action this weekend from Canada with an update, here's Paul Walsh.
10: The Mercedes garage has continued its dominance of the 2026 F1 season by claiming both places on the front row for the third sprint race of the season in Montreal. George Russell claimed the all-important pole position, just pipping teammate Kimi Antonelli, while the second row will be occupied by the McLaren duo of Lando Norris and Oscar Piastri. For Russell, just a relief to secure the top spot.
0: We obviously saw in Miami, McLaren were really close and Ferrari not too far behind. And on a track like this, it's really excelling. So pleased to have it on the car. Pleased to be back in P1. It's been a little while, but yeah, obviously still big focus for tomorrow.
3: Winster, while you're up, Fremantle and Richmond in the AFL. Australian Independent Radio News.
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Even Cowgirls Get the Blues, Emmylou Harris, Dolly Parton and Linda Ronstadt. The weather, Rob. Where's the weather? It's 9 after 9. Why haven't you delivered the weather yet? Oh, I know, because I haven't. Now, Rob on the radio till 12. It's called, what's it called? Easy Listening. It's Saturday morning, the 23rd of the 5th, 2026. And thanks to Greg Clark for getting us going the best possible way with breakfast on 96.5. And he will do it again in the morning. Lucky lad. Breakfast with Greg at 6 o'clock on 2CHR. 16 lovely degrees at the moment. 16 beautiful degrees. Max forecast today, 19. Max tomorrow, that is Sunday, 20. Monday, 20. Tuesday, 21. And Wednesday, 21. Now, the overnight minimum is this evening, 13. And then Sunday, 13, 14, 14 and 15. Sunsets this evening at 1 minute to 5. Rises in the morning at 6:42 or 18 minutes to 7. Rain, it's very possible it's overcast here. So there's a high possibility of rain. Not probability, high possibility of rain. Relative humidity is 83%. The winds from the south-southwest to 10K and the pressure 1,026 hectopascals and rising. Now, what am I going to play? I'm going to play some music. Hopefully some interesting music to follow up from what Greg has played thus far this morning. Let's get this road on the show. I press a baton and away we go. Every day she takes a morning bath. Sir Paul McCartney.

19 after 9, Peter Gabriel, Salisbury Hill, preceded by Another Day, Sir Paul McCartney. Now, what's the time, Robbie? 19 minutes after 9, Robbie. It's the 23rd of the 5th, 2026. Listening to Greg Clark on the way in this morning, I heard Errol Grey's song, Old Fart. Good song, that one. I'm going to play that between now and 12, to be followed by John Williams on Old Farts in Caravan Parks. Just reminded me, yes, did indeed. It is Saturday, isn't it? It is Saturday, all day. And don't forget this evening, we have the great Charlotte O'Hara with Seth. 3 hours of great Turn It Up music between 6 and 9. Yes, the lovely Charlotte will be here between 6 and 9 on 96.5. 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Speaking of Saturday,

0: Chicago, Saturday in the Park. If you're out in the park today, I hope you're having a wonderful day thus far. Yes, I think it may rain. Well, then again, it may not rain. It's possible that it will rain, and it's probable that it won't rain. Make up your mind, for goodness sake, this is Breakfast on 90... No, it's not. That was Greg Clark with Breakfast. It's easy listening on 96.5. Don't be cruel. Don't be cruel, please. For you, Joanne Elvis.
1: You know I can't be found sitting home all alone.

0: The Ballad of John and Yoko for Joanne from Mayfield. 9:29, that means it's nearly 9:30. It is indeed.
1: We all plan for the future, for the expected and the unexpected. A Crichton's prepaid funeral plan can help ensure you relieve family and loved ones of the responsibility of having to plan and finance arrangements at a time when their grief will be burden enough. By pre-planning a funeral with Crichton's, you choose the type and style of service that you want. There are many decisions to make, and these should reflect your preferences, including special requests. So it makes good sense to make them well beforehand. And after all, why shouldn't it be your choice? To pre-plan your funeral with Crichton's Funeral Service, phone our sponsor, 4991 5556. 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
3: 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I promise not to juggle unless requested. My web address is yourceremonyyourstory.com.au or call me on 0425 279 939.
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0: That's where you are, 2CHR 96.5. Live and local, streaming all over the world. Now, what did I do then? I played three very important messages from our sponsors. What are your plans for Saturday, the rest of Saturday and Saturday evening? Any exciting things happening? Now, I don't really want to get all the intimate details, but if you are you going dancing on a Saturday night or tonight specifically, are you going to watch the TV, are you going to listen to 96.5? Charlotte O'Hara's here between 6 and 9 with that. What's the program called, Miss Charlotte? Let me have a bow peep on our infotainment guide. It's called Turn It Up. You can listen to the radio, you can watch the TV, you can go to the movies, you can go out for dinner. Dinner's a million and one things you can do. Not quite a million and one, that's a slight exaggeration. You might want to go dancing on a Saturday night. Sounds a good idea. That's if you can dance. I can't.

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That's dancing. Yes, dancing on a Saturday night, Barry Blue. You make me feel like dancing. You do indeed. Leo Sayer. But I can't dance, I can't dance.

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I can dance around the studio. But I won't because it might hurt my back. Everyone can dance. Everyone can sing well and play musical instruments. So says Duncan Lorien. 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All you've got to do is put your mind to it. There's nothing you can't do if your mind to it, within reason, that is. Dancing the night away. Sticking to a dance theme for a few seconds.

It was a triple play from Leo Sayer on this Saturday morning, the 23rd of May 2026. You make me feel like dancing. Long tall glasses and dancing the night away. Coming up, Elvis Presley, More Than a Woman. No, all shook up, sorry. Elvis Presley. More Than a Woman, Jive Talking the Bee Gees. Press the play button, Robbie. Press the play button, quick.

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1: Hello, I'm Kim Cartwright. Five Australian women who were subjected to invasive internal examinations at Doha Airport have reached a confidential settlement with Qatar Airways. The women were marched off an aircraft at gunpoint after a newborn baby was found abandoned in a terminal bathroom. The settlement avoids a trial next month and brings a close to the women's six-year legal battle for accountability. Regional Victoria could secure a quarter of all state funding for schools, hospitals, roads and emergency services under a coalition government. The new policy to be unveiled today at the state conference promises a 25% boost in spending. Nationals leader Danny O'Brien says for too long, Labor has ignored the bush.
2: Not a promise, not a aim, not a target, but an actual guarantee to ensure that regional Victoria gets 25% of the infrastructure spend in Victoria. Whether it's things like the Mildura Hospital, the Traralgon Bypass, all of these sorts of issues, whether it's new schools that have not been built because we've seen so much money spent in Melbourne.
1: Meanwhile, Premier Jacinta Allen is unveiling a plan offering 2,000 apprenticeships at the revived State Electricity Commission as part of Labor's pre-election push. Australia's recently departed ambassador to the US, Kevin Rudd, says the multi-billion dollar AUKUS submarine project has passed the point of no return. In his first interview since leaving the post, the former Prime Minister expressed confidence that the first Virginia-class submarine will be delivered by 2032. The US Secretary of State says US President Donald Trump has a plan ready if Iran refuses to reopen the Strait of Hormuz. Speaking in Sweden at a meeting of NATO foreign ministers, Marco Rubio says while there's been slight progress in peace talks, Washington has rejected any idea of a maritime tolling system on the strait.
3: And if it doesn't change, then the president's been clear he has other options. He prefers the negotiated option and having a good deal, but he himself has expressed, you know, concern that maybe that's not possible. But we're going to keep trying. I know our guys are still working on that very hard.
1: Serial pedophile Bradley Pendragon will again be released from jail in Western Australia. Dragon spent half his life behind bars, first jailed in the 90s in Thailand for sexually assaulting young girls. He's been in and out of prison since and was declared a high-risk offender in 2022. Since then, he's been jailed multiple times for breaching orders. He'll be released next week and will be subject to another 11 conditions about